0: State Planning Minister Paul Scully says the aim is to better manage the city's growth.
1: Making sure that we're not repeating the mistakes of the past. We don't get into the housing situation that we're currently trying to get ourselves out of at the moment. We don't want to repeat those mistakes, and that's why we're setting a long-term plan here.
0: Turning to finance now, and the Commonwealth Bank CEO says further job cuts can't be ruled out. The bank has been criticised for cutting 300 jobs this year and heavily investing in AI. Yesterday, it posted a $10.9 billion yearly profit. Chief Executive Matt Comyn says there could be further cuts in some departments, but new roles are being created in others.
2: Some areas may reduce, some areas may increase. I think we've taken the approach that we're prepared to talk about that as openly and as candidly as we can. And I think that's the best way to prepare all of our people for the future.
0: Meantime, local markets opened a short time ago. The All Ords starting the day at 9,404. The Dow Jones closed down 21 at 53,770. Oil is trading at $88.37 US per barrel, and the dollar is buying 70.6 US cents. This is AIR National News. Well, it's just a month left to go in the regular NRL season, with round 24 getting underway tonight. A blockbuster clash between the Panthers and the Roosters at CommBank Stadium. Sarah Patterson has all the details.
3: With Penrith having lost four of its past seven games and now having to do without injured skipper Isaiah Yeo, the makeup of this year's final series is anything but set in stone. By contrast, the Roosters are on a seven-game winning streak, and in a further boost for the side tonight, it welcomes back captain James Tedesco from an ankle injury, with upcoming games against the Tigers, Dolphins and Rabbitohs. A win over the Panthers tonight would put them in the box seat to take the minor premiership. Sarah Patterson, S-Sport.
0: And huge news in the basketball world today. The LA Lakers have sold for a record-breaking $17 billion Australian dollars. Is Lily Greer.
4: The former CEO of Disney, Bob Iger, has entered into an agreement to purchase the LA Lakers, and he is not doing it alone. He's joining forces with Joshua Kushner, an American businessman, the younger brother of Jared Kushner, who is US President Donald Trump's son-in-law. It was sold little more than a year ago for $10 billion to the owner of the LA Dodgers.
0: And briefly in AFL news, Geelong captain Patrick Dangerfield is likely to return to face North Melbourne this weekend as the Cats chase a top six finish. The Cats will be without Jeremy Cameron, with the forward to be held back for at least another week. Australian Independent Radio News.
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7: Your local weather in the Yass Valley for Thursday, August 13. Cloudy today with areas of morning fog, a little windy, heading for a top of 12 degrees. Getting down to just 2 overnight, then partly cloudy tomorrow, reaching for a top of 15. Saturday, partly cloudy and 16 to start your weekend, and Sunday, partly cloudy for a top of 15. Today, it's getting up to 15 degrees in Canberra, 12 in Goulburn, and a top of 12 degrees here in Yass. 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
2: Air News this hour. Hello, I'm Steve Vischer. The federal government has made last-minute tweaks to its proposed legislation, which will force tech giants to pay more for Australian news. Here's Chelsea Bowden.
3: Labor will take its news bargaining incentive to Parliament today after striking a deal with the opposition. The NBI is a levy that tech giants will have to pay unless they strike deals to pay Australian news publishers to host their content. Labor recently proposed reducing the cut media outlets would receive from tech firms from 25 to 17%. That reduction has now been scrapped. The number of deals each firm will be forced to do has also increased from 6 to 8. The legislation is expected to pass the Senate next week, putting pressure on Meta to come to the table. Chelsea Bowden reporting.
2: Well, questions are being raised about the military's ability to defend its own bases after almost 150 drones were detected entering restricted airspace over the past 12 months. The incursions have prompted concerns about surveillance, security and vulnerability of defence assets and facilities, and national security expert Michael Shoebridge says the breaches present a range of potential threats.
4: The Ukrainians have used small drones to destroy Russian strategic bombers, and the Americans have used drones to destroy submarines. The best place to destroy expensive military equipment is at the base, and the military told their best defence is to close the blind. That doesn't give anyone confidence.
2: Former SAS soldier is accusing senior defence figures of using the Brereton War Crimes Inquiry to avoid scrutiny over their own leadership failures. Wayne Weeks has published research based on interviews with 33 former SAS members examining command responsibility during Australia's Afghanistan campaign. He says many of those interviews believe senior commanders were too removed from the troops on the ground, describing them as shadow generals.
5: Where, you know, the perception was the generalship was sort of back, you know, behind enemy lines, living comfortably and making decisions without an understanding of what was going on the front line.
2: An investigation is underway into control issues during a Jetstar flight from Perth to Sydney overnight. Amid reports, the crew had to disengage the autopilot as the aircraft descended when it suddenly began an uncommanded climb for about 500 feet. The Australian Transport Safety Bureau is looking into the incident. And turning to air health news, and advocates will today unveil a new plan urging governments to step up efforts against Australia's leading cause of cancer deaths. More than 15,000 Australians were diagnosed with lung cancer last year, while almost 9,000 died from the disease. The blueprint focuses on 6 areas, including prevention, early detection, treatment and research. Lung Foundation Australia CEO Mark Brooks says despite recent progress, lung cancer is still claiming way too many lives.
6: Lung cancer is the leading cause of cancer death for both men and women in Australia. It is the 5th most common cancer, but also the cancer that has the highest mortality. And each year, approximately 15,000 people will be diagnosed, and sadly, 9,000 people will lose their life.
2: And finance briefly, the ASX 200 opened in early trade today at 92.09, and the dollar is buying 70.6 US cents. This is AIR National News. Pat Cummins has declared himself recharged and ready for Australia's grueling schedule of 21 test matches in just 12 months. The Aussie skipper will lead his side today in the first test against Bangladesh that's being played in Darwin. After missing most of last summer with a back injury, Cummins says he's in good shape.
7: Feels like I've had a proper 12-month block of basically just gym work and running and things that I don't think I ever would have had. So, you know, something like my hamstrings, I've probably managed the last 5 or 6 years. They feel 100% right now.
2: Dockers midfielder Hayley Miller has praised Irish recruit Aoife Healy ahead of her AFLW debut against Port Adelaide this Sunday. The 22-year-old joined Fremantle on a 2-year rookie deal after impressing in Gaelic football, with the Dockers particularly pleased by her speed and athleticism. Miller says Healy has adapted quickly to the Australian game, describing her as a natural.
8: Has picked up the game like you wouldn't believe. Looks so comfortable out there. Doesn't look like it phases her whatsoever. She's a standout, to be honest, in all of our practice matches. So definitely keeping an eye on her.
2: In NRL news, the Panthers will host the Roosters tonight. That match set to kick off round 24, with both teams out to claim top spot on the ladder. Lucas Harrington says it's a dream come true with his transfer to Hull City now confirmed. The 18-year-old signing a 5-year deal worth around $33 million. And in NBA news, the LA Lakers have been sold once again, a new consortium paying an eye-watering $17 billion Australian dollars. Australian Independent Radio News.
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11: Your local weather in the Yass Valley for Thursday, August 13. Cloudy today with areas of morning fog, a little windy, heading for a top of 12 degrees. Getting down to just 2 overnight, then partly cloudy tomorrow, reaching for a top of 15. Saturday, partly cloudy and 16 to start your weekend, and Sunday, partly cloudy for a top of 15. Today, it's getting up to 15 degrees in Canberra, 12 in Goulburn, and a top of 12 degrees here in Yass. Now you're up to date with the weather on Yass FM 100.3.
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0: 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Depicting the life of St. Francis of Assisi, the tapestries contain over 80 million stitches and took 4 years to weave. See Boyd's work like never before, but only until October 18. The National Gallery of Australia is open daily from 10 a.m. Entry is free. 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
3: When driving near buses, don't pull into the lane in front of them too closely, as this can reduce their stopping distance and prevent them from stopping in time to avoid a collision. 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

buckshot eyes and a purple heart, I roll down the National Stroll. And with a big fat paycheck strapped to my hip sack and a shore leave wristwatch underneath my sleeve, in a Hong Kong drizzle on Cuban heels, I roll down the gutter to the blood bank. I left all my papers on the Ticonderoga, and I was in bad need of a shave. I slopped at the corner on cold chow mein and shot billiards with a midget until the rains stopped. And I bought a long sleeve shirt with horses on the front, and some gum and a lighter and a knife, and a new deck of cards with girls on the back. And I sat down, wrote a letter to my wife.

myself, trying to make it all last, squeezing all the life out of a lousy two-day pass. And I had a cold one at the Dragon, some Filipino floor show, and I talked baseball with a lieutenant over a Singapore sling. And I wondered how the same moon outside over this Chinatown fair

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2: I'm Mark Dransfield. The Prime Minister claims the bailout of the New South Wales Tomago aluminium smelter is about protecting the national interest. The facility in the Hunter region had been set to close from 2029 due to rising energy costs. The federal and state governments will split a $2.5 billion bill to keep Tomago in operation. Anthony Albanese says it'll help with the transition to renewables.
3: That this facility has a future that is not only it being able to survive, but it thriving into the future. This is an arrangement that will deliver additional clean energy for New South Wales and for Australia.
2: However, the opposition claims the bailout was forced by net zero policies. Meantime, the federal government's made last-minute changes to its legislation forcing tech giants to pay for news. Labor will take its news bargaining incentive to Parliament today after striking a deal with the opposition. Under the agreed changes, digital platforms will have to make at least 8 deals with separate Australian media outlets, up from 6. And the cut which media outlets will receive from a tech firm's payout has also been bumped back up to 25%. The first death of a bird from the H5 strain of avian flu has been detected in Tasmania. It was found on the state's northwest coast in a brown skua, a predatory seabird which breeds on Antarctic and sub-Antarctic islands. Tasmania's Primary Industries Minister, Gavin Pearce, says they've been preparing for the inevitable outcome.
4: We've worked with the commercial poultry sector to assist them in development of biosecurity preparedness plans and ensuring that they are ready to activate those plans. We've delivered education sessions for veterinarians and wild care providers, and we've worked with local governments on awareness, reporting and carcass disposal.
2: Police have arrested a man and recovered a tradesman's van stolen mid-job in Melbourne South early this morning. Arthur Stevens reports.
5: The tradesman had turned his back on his van with the engine running and flashing lights on near the intersection of Toorak and Punt Roads around 3:15. Police allege an opportunistic thief jumped into the driver's seat and took off towards Domain Road. Local mobile units were alerted and the van was spotted heading south on St Kilda Road. Police spiked the tyres on Dendy Street in Brighton, bringing the van to a halt, and police pounced. A man was arrested and will be interviewed by detectives. Arthur Stevens, Air News.
2: Poison information hotlines across Australia have seen a surge in calls regarding unapproved peptides. Hotlines have received 345 inquiries in 6 months, more than the previous 2 years combined. Experts warn these unregulated compounds lack human clinical trials, frequently contain incorrect dosages, and carry the high risk of dangerous bacteria. Emergency crews in Colombia are working through mountains of debris following the nation's worst earthquake this century. 254 people have been confirmed dead after the 7.4 magnitude tremor flattened homes, schools and apartment blocks on Monday. Local Martha Wills says the extent of the damage in different areas is slowing rescue efforts.
6: All the community in these cases have to get together and go and help with rescue. This is a job that has to be done by hand, no machinery, because there's still a lot of people under the rubble.
2: This is Air National News. Pat Cummins won the toss at the start of Australia's test against Bangladesh in Darwin and decided to bat. Approaching the first drinks break, it had progressed to 45 without loss, with Travis Head on 15 and Jake Weatherall playing in his hometown on 23. Head survived a review for LBW and Urbidot Hossain's first over, having twice been beaten on the inside edge. AFL and Dean Solomon has dismissed reports he couldn't work with Mark McVeigh, likening it to an episode of Home and Away. The interim Essendon coach is contracted for next year, but he's weighing up a return home to northern New South Wales to be with his family. Solomon says the reports are nothing more than gossip.
7: We don't know where they've come from. They're obviously rumours. One of my best mates since the age of 15. I've known Hurdy since the age of 17. I'm not sure, and the talks have been potentially, you know, not being here next year, whether that stimulated a bit of that conversation, we're unsure. But yeah, I feel like it's a bit of an episode of Home and Away, to be honest. But
2: Melbourne midfielder Liv Purcell makes her return tonight from an ACL injury as the AFLW's round one continues at Icon Park. NRL and the Roosters' James Tedesco has been scratched from tonight's clash with the Panthers. There's still uncertainty around Penrith fullback Dylan Edwards as a starter. The winner of the top two clash will move into the box seat to win the minor premiership. Australian Independent Radio News.
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9: Your local weather in the Yass Valley for Thursday, August 13. Cloudy today with areas of morning fog, a little windy, heading for a top of 12 degrees. Getting down to just 2 overnight, then partly cloudy tomorrow, reaching for a top of 15. Saturday, partly cloudy and 16 to start your weekend, and Sunday, partly cloudy for a top of 15. Today, it's getting up to 15 degrees in Canberra, 12 in Goulburn, and a top of 12 degrees here in Yass. 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
2: I'm Mark Transfield. The federal opposition claims the government's failed energy policy forced it to bail out the Tomago aluminium smelter. Here's federal politics reporter Nelson Scott.
3: Tomago is the nation's largest aluminium smelter, employing around 1,000 workers. But it was slated to close at the end of next year due to rising electricity prices. The federal and New South Wales governments have agreed to split a $2.5 billion bill to keep the facility open. The deal will see 3 gigawatts of new renewable energy generated to help power the electricity-intensive smelter. Prime Minister Anthony Albanese says, "We need to be a country that makes things.
4: We cannot afford to be at the end of supply chains."
3: But opposition leader Angus Taylor says net zero has made manufacturing untenable.
5: Admission of failure on energy policy.
3: Tomago owner Rio Tinto will also invest in keeping the site open. Nelson Scott, Canberra.
2: Meantime, the opposition's accusing a senior member of drifting from coalition policy in a key address. Liberal housing spokesman Andrew Bragg yesterday delivered a speech to the National Press Club. Senator Bragg has flagged a migration target of 180,000 and measures to achieve visa reductions. But Liberal Senator James Patterson says this position's not shared by the Liberal Party room.
6: Well, Andrew's not our spokesperson for immigration. He was sharing a personal view. It's not coalition policy. We'll go through a deliberate and careful policy development process to arrive at both the number of reduced migration from Labor's failure and the specific visas that will be reduced.
2: Tasmania's recorded its first death of a bird from the H5 strain of avian flu. The virus was found on the state's northwest coast in a brown skua, a predatory seabird which breeds on Antarctic and subantarctic islands. A man is facing more than a dozen charges following an alleged crime spree in central Queensland. The 32-year-old is accused of attempting to steal an ATM, stealing fuel, and driving through a sporting venue earlier this month. A search warrant was executed at his Gladstone home where he was arrested. He's due to appear in court next month. Scientists are racing to develop a new vaccine as the Ebola death toll in the Democratic Republic of Congo surpasses 2,000. The World Health Organization says half of those fatalities have occurred in the last 20 days, making the latest strain the fastest growing on record. Director General Dr. Tedros Adhanom Ghebreyesus warns although officials are working tirelessly, they're still on the back foot.
7: The outbreak had a big head start, it's still way ahead of us, and we're playing catch-up. We see a high proportion of deaths in communities instead of treatment units outside of known contact lists. That tells us there are chains of transmission we don't know about.
2: Back home and in air business news, Telstra's gifted its chief executive Vicky Brady an 11% pay rise to $6.8 million. It comes despite 1,200 job cuts at the telco and the catastrophic network outage which cut off 000 calls. Telstra signalled it will keep cutting jobs as it simplifies the business. The job losses lifted its redundancy bill by $92 million to $206 million. Checking the Aussie share market, the All Ords is trading down 48 points at 93.56. One Australian dollar is buying 70.57 US cents. This is Air National News. After Pat Cummins decided to bat at the start of the Darwin Test, it was Bangladesh that came out on top by lunch, with Australia 4 for 74. The openers put on 45 before they were both removed by Hussain Mahmood. Jake Weatherall, playing in his hometown, was caught behind for 23. Two overs later and Travis Head played on to be bowled for 22. Australia was in further trouble when Manus Labuschagne was dismissed by Urbadot Hussain for 1. Then Cameron Green scooped up a catch to the last ball before lunch to fall to Taskin Ahmed for 13. With just a month left to go in the regular NRL season, round 24 gets underway tonight with a blockbuster clash between the Panthers and the Roosters at CommBank Stadium. Sarah Patterson reports.
8: With Penrith having lost 4 of its past 7 games and now having to do without injured skipper Isaiah Yeo, the makeup of this year's final series is anything but set in stone. By contrast, the Roosters are on a 7-game winning streak, and in a further boost for the side tonight, it welcomes back Captain James Tedesco from an ankle injury, with upcoming games against the Tigers, Dolphins and Rabbitohs. A win over the Panthers tonight would put them in the box seat to take the minor premiership. Sarah Patterson, S Sport.
2: And in AFL, James Peters KC has been named as the independent King's Counsel engaged by the AFL to assist its commission into the Geelong concussion probe. Tonight in AFLW, it's Hawthorn versus Melbourne. Australian Independent Radio News.
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11: Your local weather in the Yass Valley for Thursday, August 13. Cloudy today with areas of morning fog, a little windy, heading for a top of 12 degrees. Getting down to just 2 overnight, then partly cloudy tomorrow, reaching for a top of 15. Saturday, partly cloudy and 16 to start your weekend, and Sunday, partly cloudy for a top of 15. Today, it's getting up to 15 degrees in Canberra, 12 in Goulburn, and a top of 12 degrees here in Yass. 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
2: I'm Mark Dransfield. Technician delays, mobile unreliability and limited options are among the issues facing telco customers in the regions, according to a new report. The Telecommunications Industry Ombudsman has analysed 27,000 complaints from country areas. Ombudsman Cynthia Gebbett says the government needs to take action.
3: That's things like timely access to technicians, requiring telcos to offer flexible identity or authentication methods, but also making sure that people have the right community education on 000 and emergency communications when things do go wrong.
2: Whistleblower David McBride has been released from prison after his bid for parole was successful. The former military lawyer has spent 2 years behind bars after being convicted of stealing secret defence material on Afghanistan and sharing it with journalists. Greens Senator David Shoebridge says his release should be celebrated.
4: My friend David McBride is walking out of jail, a jail he should never have been in, because his only crime was telling the truth about war crimes and insisting that senior defence leadership should also be held to account. That's why they put him in jail, to silence that truth and to silence other whistleblowers.
2: Investigations are underway into two fatal fires in New South Wales. Toby Goff reports.
5: Emergency services were called to a home at Villawood in Sydney's west overnight, finding the property well alight. Fire and rescue pulled two women from the blaze, with one in her 70s treated for smoke inhalation before being taken to hospital. Acting Superintendent Peter Murray confirming she died from her injuries.
6: She passed away on arrival at the hospital. The second person and that the house here was also conveyed to hospital as a precaution.
5: 4 hours later, crews were called to a tourist park near Nowra, where a man's body was pulled from an engulfed mobile home. Another man remains in hospital with serious burns. Crime scenes have been established at both locations, though neither fire is being treated as suspicious. Toby Goff, Sydney.
2: A 25-year-old man's due in court today, accused of assaulting multiple people at a supermarket on Brisbane's north side. The incident unfolded at Banyo Woolworths yesterday morning. Two people were taken to hospital with head injuries. Others were assessed at the scene. Witnesses performed a citizen's arrest to apprehend the man until police arrived. Perth Zoo has revealed it's been trialling a bird flu vaccine on threatened black cockatoo species ahead of the rollout for a nationwide vaccination program of wild birds. Five birds have received the inoculations in the trial, which began in May, and they have responded well. The zoo's veterinary services manager, Dr. Rebecca Vaughan-Higgins, says the birds are being closely monitored.
7: The vaccine that is currently being used is actually a poultry vaccine, so we do really need to make sure we're undertaking extensive safety and efficacy trials, especially on our priority species, before it is rolled out to wider species and strategies for vaccination.
2: Meantime, Tasmania's recorded its first death of a bird from the H5 strain of bird flu. And overseas, US President Donald Trump has confirmed his press secretary will leave her post by the end of the month. Caroline Levitt is the youngest person to have ever held the position. The 28-year-old is stepping away from the White House to spend more time with her family. This is Air National News. Australia was having to recover, having lost four wickets during the opening session of the first test against Bangladesh in Darwin. It was 4 for 80 shortly after lunch, with Steve Smith on 13, having seemed surprised to have survived a caught-behind chance in the first session. There were no reprieves for the top four after the openers put on 45 runs. Hassan Mahmood removed them, with Jake Weatherald scoring 23 and Travis Head 22. Manus Labuschagne then fell to Erbardot Hossein for 1 before Cameron Green was caught off the last ball before lunch for 13. AFL and Scott Pendlebury and Jordan Dugowie are both in line to return for Collingwood's finals defining game against Hawthorn on Saturday night. The pair was managed in the win against West Coast, as speculation grows about Pendlebury's playing future. Coach Craig McRae says the 38-year-old continues to be a massive asset to the Magpies.
8: You know, to have somebody that is live coaching our team is such an asset for all of us. And then his performances would warrant that he's playing at a level that suggests he could do it. Now, he's the only one that knows his body.
2: And out of favour, Cowboys prop Matt Lodge may have played his last NRL game after being granted an immediate release from the club. The 31-year-old will link up with Brad Arthur's Leeds Rhinos for the remainder of the Super League season. Australian Independent Radio News.
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11: Your local weather in the Yass Valley for Thursday, August 13. Cloudy today with areas of morning fog, a little windy, heading for a top of 12 degrees. Getting down to just 2 overnight, then partly cloudy tomorrow, reaching for a top of 15. Saturday, partly cloudy and 16 to start your weekend, and Sunday, partly cloudy for a top of 15. Today, it's getting up to 15 degrees in Canberra, 12 in Goulburn, and a top of 12 degrees here in Yass. 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

0: And now for something completely different. If you want to try a new hobby, how about bell ringing? 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
2: I'm Mark Dransfield. The federal and New South Wales governments have unveiled a $2.5 billion package to keep the Tomago aluminium smelter operating. However, the opposition claims the bailout was forced by net zero policies. The facility in the New South Wales Hunter was slated to close at the end of the next year due to high energy costs. The government says the funding's about protecting national interest, but Liberal leader Angus Taylor says the transition to renewables is making manufacturing untenable.
3: This is a $2.5 billion admission of failure on energy policy in this country. The reason they are having to do this is because electricity prices are too high.
2: Meantime, the opposition's once again divided on policy, this time over Australia's migration targets. Here's Federal Politics Editor Michael Packey.
4: The Shadow Housing Minister, Andrew Bragg, used a key speech to flag a migration rate of 180,000 by slashing the number of backpackers and international students. He says the lower figure would be linked to housing availability, putting less stress on infrastructure. But opposition leader Angus Taylor claims Senator Bragg is expressing a personal view and the coalition is yet to reach its final policy.
3: His job is to express the views of the coalition and the senior team, of which he is a member.
4: Senator Bragg is making no apology over his intervention, arguing debate over the issue is needed.
5: And as you can imagine, people have good feedback and people have negative feedback.
4: The Albanese government is yet to release its immigration policy. Michael Packey reporting.
2: Tasmania's recorded its first death of a bird from the H5 strain of avian flu. The virus was found on the state's northwest coast in a brown skua, a predatory seabird which breeds on Antarctic and subantarctic islands. Air health news, and a new national initiative is being launched to tackle lung cancer rates in Australia. More from Sarah Patterson.
6: Lung Foundation Australia has unveiled a roadmap to address the country's leading cause of cancer deaths. Nearly 9,000 people with the disease died last year. Governments are being asked to action 6 priority reforms to improve prevention, early detection, treatment, survivorship and research into lung cancer. Sarah Patterson, Air News.
2: Overseas now, and the Los Angeles Lakers basketball team has been sold for a record-breaking $17 billion Australian dollars. Lily Greer has details.
7: The former CEO of Disney, Bob Iger, has entered into an agreement to purchase the LA Lakers, and he is not doing it alone. He's joining forces with Joshua Kushner, an American businessman. Some of you out there might know him as the husband of supermodel Karlie Kloss, but he is also the younger brother of Jared Kushner, who is US President Donald Trump's son-in-law. They are spending an eye-watering amount, $12.5 billion, to buy the Lakers. And what that does is sends the team value up by around $2.5 billion. It was sold more than a year ago for $10 billion to the owner of the LA Dodgers.
2: And millions across the UK and Europe have experienced one of the most significant solar eclipses since 1999. Parts of Spain and Iceland witnessed a rare total eclipse. This is Air National News. Alex Carey was bowled for 19 to the first ball after drinks in the afternoon session of Australia's opening test against Bangladesh in Darwin. It had moved on to 5 for 151 with Steve Smith unbeaten on 46, having helped add 55 for the fifth wicket. The opening hour had gone Australia's way as the openers put on 45 before both were dismissed by Hassan Mahmood, with Jake Weatherald making 23 and Travis Head 22. Two more wickets went down before lunch, with Marnus Labuschagne only scoring 1 and Cameron Green 13. NRL and the Newcastle Knights haven't let the season-ending injuries to Dylan Brown and Dylan Lucas derail their top four push. 5/8 Fletcher Sharp has told Sports Today they're ready to give the comp a shake.
8: Whenever the club's going well, there's a good buzz around town, and there definitely is that at the moment. I think the group's got a lot of belief, and we've put ourselves in a good position this part of the year, but it's about going on with it now, so it's exciting.
2: And James Peters KC has been named as the independent King's Counsel engaged by the AFL to assist its commission in the Geelong concussion probe. League Chief Operating Officer Tom Harley says he can't confirm a timeline as to when findings will be released.
9: We'll provide the updates as we go. So it'd be certainly premature for me to put a hard timeline on it now. But the most important thing is making sure that we run that process really diligently.
2: Australian Independent Radio News.
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12: Your local weather in the Yass Valley for Thursday, August 13. Cloudy today with areas of morning fog, a little windy, heading for a top of 12 degrees. Getting down to just 2 overnight, then partly cloudy tomorrow, reaching for a top of 15. Saturday, partly cloudy and 16 to start your weekend, and Sunday, partly cloudy for a top of 15. Today, it's getting up to 15 degrees in Canberra, 12 in Goulburn, and a top of 12 degrees here in Yass. 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

0: I'm Mark Dransfield. The Prime Minister says bailing out the Tomago aluminium smelter will make Australia more self-sufficient. The facility in the New South Wales Hunter was set to close at the end of the next year when its energy supply contract expired. The federal and state governments will commit around $1 billion each to keep the facility operational. Anthony Albanese says the investment will help boost our sovereign capability.
1: It is in our national interest to have an economy that has manufacturing that is not dependent upon something somewhere else occurring, because we know that can lead to disruption.
0: The federal opposition says it's ridiculous that drones have been able to fly over restricted defence airspace. News Corp reports close to 150 drones flew over Australian military bases during the last year. The ADF says around $7 billion is being invested in counter-drone capabilities to help protect personnel. But Shadow Industry Minister Andrew Hastie says the federal government's come late to the party.
2: The fact that our bases are still unprotected, that you can just fly a drone over the top of an ADF base probably anywhere in this country, I think says everything about Albanese government's priorities when it comes to defence. It's not acceptable.
0: Seven teenagers charged over a Brisbane car theft and a serious assault have had their charges upgraded to murder. They're accused of assaulting a 27-year-old man on July 24 before taking off with his ute. The victim suffered life-threatening injuries and died in hospital almost 2 weeks later. Five boys and two girls are due to appear in the Brisbane Children's Court. The first death of a bird from the H5 strain of avian flu has been detected in Tasmania. It was found on the state's northwest coast in a brown skua, a predatory seabird which breeds on Antarctic and sub-Antarctic islands. Tasmania's Primary Industries Minister, Gavin Pearce, says they've been preparing for the inevitable outcome.
3: We've worked with the commercial poultry sector to assist them in development of biosecurity preparedness plans and ensuring that they are ready to activate those plans. We've delivered education sessions for veterinarians and wild care providers, and we've worked with local governments on awareness, reporting and carcass disposal.
0: Seven men have been charged after a trail bike network was constructed on protected public land in Victoria's Great Otway Ranges. Kiara Parker has more.
4: Rock formations were drilled and reshaped, native vegetation cleared and mature trees felled in the Otways to build the trails and riding structures with chainsaws and machetes used. They were carved through a rainforest, waterways and critical wildlife habitat for threatened species. It's illegal to remove native trees or damage wildlife habitat on public land without authorisation, and trail bike riding in Victoria is only permitted on formed roads and tracks open to the public. The seven men aged between 37 and 60 charged after properties at Forest and Mount Dunead were raided. It comes after five other men were charged over a separate illegal trail building operation in the region earlier this year. Kiara Parker, Melbourne.
0: And artificial intelligence could soon be used to improve the speed, accuracy and transparency of skin disease diagnosis. A system is being trained to analyse both common and underrepresented skin conditions. This is AIR National News. In Darwin, Steve Smith has once again been holding Australia's innings together. At tee on the opening day, he was unbeaten on 67, with Australia 8 for 183 against Bangladesh. Hassan Mahmood had taken four wickets, having removed both openers after they'd put on 45, with Jake Weatherald scoring 23 and Travis Head 22. The only other significant partnership was broken straight after the afternoon drinks break, when Alex Carey was bowled by Ubadot Hossain for 19, having helped add 55 for the fifth wicket. Round 24 NRL kicks off in Parramatta tonight, with the Panthers hosting the Roosters in a top-of-the-table clash. Penrith coach Ivan Cleary says the Roosters have hit a purple patch of form.
5: You know, he's got a blue-ribbon roster and plenty of stars in there, and they're in good form and they're winning games.
0: And in AFL, a Tiger has announced his retirement. Jordan Tunbridge reports.
6: Dion Prestia has told his Richmond teammates he's hanging up the boots. The 33-year-old midfielder will play his 254th and final game on Saturday against St Kilda at the MCG. Taken with pick 9 in the 2010 draft, Prestia was part of Gold Coast's inaugural side, spending six seasons with the Suns. He made an immediate impact after crossing to the Tigers, winning a premiership in his first season before adding another two flags over the next 3 years. Affectionately known as the human meatball, Prestia earned the nickname thanks to his short, powerful build, which also made him incredibly hard to tackle.
0: Australian Independent Radio News.
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11: Your local weather in the Yas Valley for Thursday, August 13. Cloudy today with areas of morning fog, a little windy, heading for a top of 12 degrees. Getting down to just 2 overnight, then partly cloudy tomorrow, reaching for a top of 15. Saturday, partly cloudy and 16 to start your weekend, and Sunday, partly cloudy for a top of 15. Today, it's getting up to 15 degrees in Canberra, 12 in Goulburn, and a top of 12 degrees here in Yas. Now you're up to date with the weather on Yas FM 100.3.
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Alan George Davey, 19 November 1954 to 29 July 2026, aged 71 years. Alan George Davey, affectionately known as George, passed away peacefully at Canberra Hospital after a short illness, surrounded by his loving family. George was the cherished father and father-in-law of Tim and Simone, Raylene and Jack, and Stacey and Chris. He was the adored grandfather of Logan, Jason, Luke, Lane, Mark, Troy, Taylor, Riley, Pippa, Darcy, Baxter, deceased, and Carter, and the proud great-grandfather of little Oakley. George will be deeply missed and forever cherished in the hearts of all who knew and loved him. All are warmly invited to attend his funeral at St Clement's Anglican Church, Yass, on Friday, 14 August, commencing at 1 p.m. To honour George's love for the Canberra Raiders, the family invites those attending his service to wear a splash of green. In lieu of flowers, the family kindly requests donations to the Yass Spin Foundation. Gregory Adrian Cook, beloved husband, father, grandfather and great-grandfather, will be sorely missed by all who knew him. Greg will be privately cremated.

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4: Hello, I'm Peter Carey. The Prime Minister says bailing out the Tomago aluminium smelter will make Australia more self-sufficient. The facility in the New South Wales Hunter was set to close at the end of next year when its energy supply contract expired. Federal and state governments will commit around $1 billion each to keep the facility operational. Anthony Albanese says the investment will help boost our sovereign capability.
5: It is in our national interest to have an economy that has manufacturing that is not dependent upon something somewhere else occurring, because we know that can lead to disruption.
4: GPs have issued a prescription on climate change, Mark Dransfield reports.
6: The Royal Australian College of GPs is calling on governments to put climate change back at the top of the agenda. Doctors say extreme weather, heat waves and pollution are increasing illness and adding pressure to the healthcare system. The college's Nicole Sleeman says addressing impacts of climate change will help improve access to public doctors.
7: And we need to get it back on the agenda because it's a key public health issue. It's inundating our health services. We're bearing the brunt of it as frontline clinicians, and we need our politicians to act with good climate policy that is centred on health.
4: Hundreds of Sydney students have marched through the CBD, joining thousands across the country to protest One Nation and party leader Senator Pauline Hanson. Jefferson Shaw reports.
8: Over 500 people have turned out for a protest in Sydney's CBD demonstrating against Pauline Hanson's One Nation. Many of them school children, some holding placards saying Miss Hanson is a joke and to reject the monoculture. They're taking aim at One Nation's policies for stricter caps on immigration and comments around transgender people. The large group marched around the city blocks in a loop from Town Hall. Jefferson Shaw, Town Hall.
4: To Victoria, where protective service officers will be used to tackle rising retail crime, with another 150 officers to be added to the existing force. PSOs will be given greater patrol powers as part of a $151 million package to improve safety. Police Chief Commissioner Mike Bush says they'll be deployed to shopping areas and other crime hotspots, including at Sunshine, where shopkeeper Van Viet Truong was fatally bashed by a group of thugs.
9: After the tragic incident in Sunshine, we've deployed more staff into that area. We've deployed our public order response team, beat teams, our mounted branch. So I think most Victorians know what those areas are. We want to deploy into them with more visibility and more activity.
4: Finally, to Queensland, where a man has been charged following an investigation into an explosion near Gympie. Chloe Affleck reports.
10: Police attended the State Forest in Glastonbury just before six last night following reports of an unknown device exploding and causing a fire. A man was seen fleeing the scene at the time. The fire was extinguished prior to police arrival and there was no reported injuries. An investigation led to the arrest of a 35-year-old Deception Bay man. He's been charged with possessing a restricted weapon and dangerous conduct with a weapon and is due to appear before Gympie Magistrates Court today. Chloe Affleck reporting.
4: This is Air National News. Geelong veteran Jeremy Cameron has signed a one-year contract extension, the 33-year-old committing to the Cats until at least the end of the 2028 season. Meantime, young Bombers forward Isaac Kakko claims the coaching unknowns at Essendon has united the playing group.
11: It has impacted the group, but I don't think it's been in a negative way, to be honest. I think the boys have really taken it on, and I think it's definitely made us more of a tight-knit group because we're relying a bit more on each other. So I don't think it's been as much of a negative as what people think.
4: The club's next coach is likely to be named next week. A farewell game for Broncos skipper Adam Reynolds has hit another hurdle. Scans have confirmed he sustained a grade 1 calf strain during yesterday's open training session. The club says his return to play timeline will be determined on a week-by-week basis. But with the Broncos out of finals contention, he's only got three more games to go before officially hanging up the boots. Australia was bundled out for 198 after deciding to bat against Bangladesh in Darwin. Hassan Mahmood returned his test best figures of 6 for 55 to lead a pace attack that bowled with discipline throughout. He broke an opening stand of 45 to remove both openers, Jake Weatherall for 23 and Travis Head 22. He then took the last four wickets to finish off the innings, including Steve Smith, who tried to keep the innings together before falling for 71. In reply, Bangladesh was 12 without loss. Australian Independent Radio News.
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13: Your local weather in the Yass Valley for Thursday, August 13. Cloudy today with areas of morning fog, a little windy, heading for a top of 12 degrees. Getting down to just 2 overnight, then partly cloudy tomorrow, reaching for a top of 15. Saturday, partly cloudy and 16 to start your weekend, and Sunday, partly cloudy for a top of 15. Today, it's getting up to 15 degrees in Canberra, 12 in Goulburn, and a top of 12 degrees here in Yass. 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
2: Hello, I'm Peter Carey. Opposition leader Angus Taylor has been forced to pull a rogue Liberal senator into line after he gave a speech on migration. Andrew Bragg flagged the coalition would settle on a migration target of 180,000 people. It would be reached by reducing the number of visas handed to backpackers and international students. But Mr. Taylor says the coalition is yet to reach a final position on migration policy.
3: Andrew expressed some of his personal views yesterday. I've made clear to him that his job is to express the view. Well, can I finish? That his job is to express the views of the coalition and the senior team, of which he is a member.
2: The New South Wales State Opposition says a 20-year vision for Sydney has been announced without the infrastructure planning to deliver it. The plan projects Sydney's east to take on almost half of the 800,000 homes needed for the city, while predicting a jobs growth in Western Sydney. Liberal leader Kelly Sloan says a strategy to create that housing and infrastructure is desperately needed.
4: There's no mention of future rail. There should be. Previous plans have articulated, a vision at least for future metros, transport corridors, schools, and this doesn't do that. So they can do better than this.
2: To Victoria, where new official data reveals it would cost more than $12 billion to dump the suburban rail loop. The confidential documents were presented to Ben Carroll in his first days in the job as Premier, but Mr. Carroll still maintains the project will be delivered.
5: There's only one party that wants to cancel and rip up contracts and cost jobs on the SRL, and that's the Coalition. They have publicly said they will pause it. We are getting on with the job. We are going to do it in a more cost-effective way, and I will have more to say on that in the future.
2: Thousands of high school and university students across the country have skipped class to join the rally against One Nation and leader Pauline Hanson. At Brisbane's King George Square, around 200 young people turned out for the protest. Political scientist Dr. Paul Williams says the demonstration shows how divided Australia has become.
6: Look how polarised the United States is since Donald Trump became president first time in 2016. That country is really two countries in one. There's where one half of the country looks nothing like the other half of the country. And there's no doubt that Australia has become more polarised too.
2: And Brisbane's Eco Juggernaut rolls on for day six, and the numbers continue to impress. Nearly 70,000 came through the gates on People's Day, while more than 8 tonnes of strawberries have gone into the 114,000 strawberry sundaes served so far. RNA Chief Executive Brendan Christo says there's still plenty to see and do.
7: A lot going on today. Obviously, we move on into our Farriers and Blacksmith competition up in Stockman's Rest. That's a great thing to see. Very traditional, of course. We have more of our horse exhibits and judging on the main arena. And, of course, we're moving further into the dog competition, ready for the Best in Show, which will be judged on Saturday.
2: Finally, to the Australian share market. The All Ords has closed down 23 points at 93.81, and one Australian dollar was buying 70.48 US cents. This is Air National News. Collingwood veteran Steel Sidebottom will be hanging up the boots at season's end.
8: G'day, Magpie Army. Just wanted to let you all know that 2026 is going to be my last season of AFL. I've had 18 years of fun, excitement, to grow up dreaming to play AFL footy and to be able to do it for 18 years at this football club. So grateful, and I'm so grateful for all your support along the way.
2: The 35-year-old has so far played 373 games for the Magpies, winning 2 flags and 2 Best and Fairest Awards. The Sea Eagles are confident Tom Trbojevic will play again this season. The star fullback is sidelined by yet another hamstring injury. Coach Kieran Foran giving a turbo update ahead of tomorrow night's must-win clash with the Dolphins.
9: We're hopeful of getting him back before the end of the year. There's no denying that. That's certainly the push from our end and Turbo's end. We haven't given up on the season one bit, and Turbo's a huge part of where we want to head.
2: With half an hour's play left on the opening day of the Darwin Test, Bangladesh was 1 for 62, trailing by 136 runs. The only breakthrough came when Mitchell Starc removed Shadman Islam for 20. Hassan Mahmood finished with his Test best figures of 6 for 55. He dismissed both openers, having entered a 45-run stand and took the final 4 wickets of the innings. Australian Independent Radio News.
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11: Your local weather in the Yass Valley for Thursday, August 13. Cloudy today with areas of morning fog, a little windy, heading for a top of 12 degrees. Getting down to just 2 overnight, then partly cloudy tomorrow, reaching for a top of 15. Saturday, partly cloudy and 16 to start your weekend, and Sunday, partly cloudy for a top of 15. Today, it's getting up to 15 degrees in Canberra, 12 in Goulburn, and a top of 12 degrees here in Yass. 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

nights grow chillier of that fascinating subject, hemophilia. All St. Petersburg society will be eager for my company, but to their entreaties I'll be deaf. I'll be much too busy with Diaghilev. Who's that beautiful and fascinating girl over there? People will ask. Why, didn't you know? That's Irina from the country. She's the belle of Moscow. Yes, I must go to Moscow. I must go to Moscow. Moscow, Moscow, Moscow.

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3: Hello, I'm Peter Carey. The Prime Minister says bailing out the Tomago aluminium smelter will make Australia more self-sufficient. The facility in the New South Wales Hunter was set to close at the end of next year when its energy supply contract expired. Federal and state governments will commit around $1 billion each to keep the facility operational. Anthony Albanese says the investment will help boost our sovereign capability.
4: It is in our national interest to have an economy that has manufacturing that is not dependent upon something somewhere else occurring, because we know that can lead to disruption.
3: GPs have issued a prescription on climate change, Mark Dransfield reports.
5: The Royal Australian College of GPs is calling on governments to put climate change back at the top of the agenda. Doctors say extreme weather, heat waves and pollution are increasing illness and adding pressure to the healthcare system. The college's Nicole Sleeman says addressing impacts of climate change will help improve access to public doctors.
6: And we need to get it back on the agenda because it's a key public health issue. It's inundating our health services. We're bearing the brunt of it as frontline clinicians, and we need our politicians to act with good climate policy that is centred on health.
3: Hundreds of Sydney students have marched through the CBD, joining thousands across the country to protest One Nation and party leader Senator Pauline Hanson. Jefferson Shaw reports.
7: Over 500 people have turned out for a protest in Sydney's CBD demonstrating against Pauline Hanson's One Nation. Many of them school children, some holding placards saying Miss Hanson is a joke and to reject the monoculture. They're taking aim at One Nation's policies for stricter caps on immigration and comments around transgender people. The large group marched around the city blocks in a loop from Town Hall. Jefferson Shaw, Town Hall.
3: To Victoria, where protective service officers will be used to tackle rising retail crime, with another 150 officers to be added to the existing force. PSOs will be given greater patrol powers as part of a $151 million package to improve safety. Police Chief Commissioner Mike Bush says they'll be deployed to shopping areas and other crime hotspots, including at Sunshine, where shopkeeper Van Viet Truong was fatally bashed by a group of thugs.
8: After the tragic incident in Sunshine, we've deployed more staff into that area. We've deployed our public order response team, beat teams, our mounted branch. So I think most Victorians know what those areas are. We want to deploy into them with more visibility and more activity.
3: Finally, to Queensland, where a man has been charged following an investigation into an explosion near Gympie. Chloe Affleck reports.
9: Police attended the State Forest in Glastonbury just before six last night following reports of an unknown device exploding and causing a fire. A man was seen fleeing the scene at the time. The fire was extinguished prior to police arrival and there was no reported injuries. An investigation led to the arrest of a 35-year-old Deception Bay man. He's been charged with possessing a restricted weapon and dangerous conduct with a weapon and is due to appear before Gympie Magistrates Court today. Chloe Affleck reporting.
3: This is Air National News.
10: The opening day of the test went completely against many people's expectations. Bangladesh dominated the day's play and was 1 for 96 at stumps and trailing by only 102 runs. Stark managed to dismiss Shadnam Islam for 20, but Tanzid Hassan, 32, and Mominal Haque, 35, added 60 for the second wicket. Bangladesh was missing its main pace bowlers, but the backup attack was excellent, bowling with good line, length and discipline. Hassan Mahmood was the standout, finishing with 6 for 55. He broke a 45-run opening stand to dismiss Wetherill for 23, then Head for 22. Abadot Hossein and Taskin Ahmed then took two wickets each before Hassan Mahmood returned to take the last four, including Smith for 71, as Australia was dismissed for only 198. Graham Davis in Darwin for Air Sport.
3: Round 24 in the NRL kicks off tonight with the top-of-the-table clash between the Panthers and Roosters. And a huge blow for the Sharks' premiership hopes. Centre Jesse Ramien has been ruled out for the rest of the season after undergoing surgery on a torn pec muscle. and Wallabies coach Les Kiss has made sweeping changes to his starting forward pack for Saturday's test against Japan in Townsville. Only two players have been retained, hooker Josh Nasser and captain Harry Wilson. Carter Gordon has been recalled at fly half. Australian Independent, Radio News.
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13: Your local weather in the Yass Valley for Thursday, August 13. Cloudy today with areas of morning fog, a little windy, heading for a top of 12 degrees. Getting down to just 2 overnight, then partly cloudy tomorrow, reaching for a top of 15. Saturday, partly cloudy and 16 to start your weekend, and Sunday, partly cloudy for a top of 15. Today, it's getting up to 15 degrees in Canberra, 12 in Goulburn, and a top of 12 degrees here in Yass. 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
4: Hi, this is Pat Rafter for RAD, recording artists, actors and athletes against drink driving. There are many things in life you can't control. In tennis, you can't control your opponent's next shot. It would have made my life a lot easier if you could. One thing you can control, though, is the decision not to drink and drive. So when you plan to drink, plan ahead and arrange for someone who's sober to do the driving. Remember, mates don't let mates drink and drive.

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2: Yas. Hello, I'm Peter Carey. Opposition leader Angus Taylor has been forced to pull a rogue Liberal senator into line after he gave a speech on migration. Andrew Bragg flagged the coalition would settle on a migration target of 180,000 people. It would be reached by reducing the number of visas handed to backpackers and international students. But Mr. Taylor says the coalition is yet to reach a final position on migration policy.
3: Andrew expressed some of his personal views yesterday. I've made clear to him that his job is to express the view. Well, can I finish? That his job is to express the views of the coalition and the senior team, of which he is a member.
2: The New South Wales State Opposition says a 20-year vision for Sydney has been announced without the infrastructure planning to deliver it. The plan projects Sydney's east to take on almost half of the 800,000 homes needed for the city, while predicting a jobs growth in Western Sydney. Liberal leader Kelly Sloan says the strategy to create that housing and infrastructure is desperately needed.
4: There's no mention of future rail. There should be. Previous plans have articulated, a vision at least for future metros, transport corridors, schools, and this doesn't do that. So they can do better than this.
2: To Victoria, where new official data reveals it would cost more than $12 billion to dump the suburban rail loop. The confidential documents were presented to Ben Carroll in his first days in the job as Premier, but Mr. Carroll still maintains the project will be delivered.
5: There's only one party that wants to cancel and rip up contracts and cost jobs on the SRL, and that's the Coalition. They have publicly said they will pause it. We are getting on with the job. We're going to do it in a more cost-effective way, and I will have more to say on that in the future.
2: Thousands of high school and university students across the country have skipped class to join the rally against One Nation and leader Pauline Hanson. At Brisbane's King George Square, around 200 young people turned out for the protest. Political scientist Dr. Paul Williams says the demonstration shows how divided Australia has become.
6: Look how polarised the United States is since Donald Trump became president first time in 2016. That country is really two countries in one. That's where one half of the country looks nothing like the other half of the country. And there's no doubt that Australia has become more polarised too.
2: And Brisbane's Eco Juggernaut rolls on for day six, and the numbers continue to impress. Nearly 70,000 came through the gates on People's Day, while more than 8 tonnes of strawberries have gone into the 114,000 strawberry sundaes served so far. RNA Chief Executive Brendan Christo says there's still plenty to see and do.
7: A lot going on today. Obviously, we move on into our Farriers and Blacksmith competition up in Stockman's Rest. That's a great thing to see. Very traditional, of course. We have more of our horse exhibits and judging on the main arena. And, of course, we're moving further into the dog competition, ready for the Best in Show, which will be judged on Saturday.
2: Finally, to the Australian share market. The All Ords has closed down 23 points at 93.81, and one Australian dollar was buying 70.48 US cents. This is Air National News. Round 24 of the NRL kicks off in Parramatta tonight, with the Panthers hosting the Roosters in a top-of-the-table clash. Penrith coach Ivan Cleary says the Roosters have hit a purple patch of form.
8: Yeah, I mean, the Roosters are, look, they're always the real deal, and you know, he's got a blue ribbon roster and plenty of stars in there. And, yeah, they're in good form and they're winning games. So, yeah, it should be a good one.
2: Two AFL greats have today announced their retirements. Jordan Tunbridge reports.
9: Steel Sidebottom has announced plans to retire at the end of Collingwood's premiership campaign. The 35-year-old will finish up as one of the Magpies' all-time greats with 373 games and counting, two Copeland trophies and two flags. Meantime, Richmond great Dion Prestia is also hanging up the boots after a decorated career. Saturday's clash with St Kilda to be his last. An inaugural member of the Gold Coast Suns team, the 33-year-old went on to win three grand finals with the Tigers and a Jack Dyer medal. Jordan Tunbridge, Melbourne.
2: Meanwhile, Geelong forwards Jack Martin and Jeremy Cameron have re-signed until 2027 and 2028 respectively. And finally, Jack Robinson has eliminated 11-time world champion Kelly Slater at the Tahiti Pro. He's progressed to the quarterfinals along with fellow Aussies George Pitar and Ethan Ewing. Australian Independent, Radio News.
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12: Your local weather in the Yass Valley for Thursday, August 13. Cloudy today with areas of morning fog, a little windy, heading for a top of 12 degrees. Getting down to just 2 overnight, then partly cloudy tomorrow, reaching for a top of 15. Saturday, partly cloudy and 16 to start your weekend, and Sunday, partly cloudy for a top of 15. Today, it's getting up to 15 degrees in Canberra, 12 in Goulburn, and a top of 12 degrees here in Yass. 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
1: 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We'd love to see some new people come along and join us. We meet at 2 o'clock for Red Cross and we change tablecloth and then we hold the Hospital Auxiliary meeting. 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

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Or perhaps you're listening in on the Community Radio Plus app. I'm Heather Farrell and I'm a volunteer presenter at my local community radio station here in Horsham, and it's called Triple H. And Horsham? Yes, we're situated in Western Victoria. It's Friday morning, the 14th of August, and I certainly hope you're waking up to a wonderful day. We've got our rural livestock report coming up in just under 23 minutes' time. And in about an hour and a half's time, we'll have an interview with Kevin Walsh and Jen Mize, all about Jen Mize and the Rough and Tumble's new album, Tilt, which, of course, is our album of the week. And as I'm filling in for Walshy this morning, he's certainly on the mend, but just wise to have just an extra day off and make sure that he's fit as a fiddle when he comes back on Monday morning. But just so you've got it, Friday's number is going to be a different one. Please don't ring Walshy and wake him up. The number here is 0447 349 055. No calls just yet, and be ready to write that number down when I give it to you again and again and again before we open up that competition line. So we're going to start out with our usual opening song. It's called My Old Friend, and it's by Gina Jeffries and Tanya Kernaghan.

0: Oh.
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2: This is Good Morning Country.

the Wolf Brothers there with Little by Little from their fabulous album Australian Made. Prior to that, Adam Harvey, and this one features David Campbell, and it's Moving On Over. And we started out with My Old Friend by Gina Jeffries and Tanya Kernaghan. John Williamson and Lindsay Waddington up next, and this one's called Voice from the Heart.

Robert Mazel with Next to You and Next to Me. And we began the bracket with John Williamson and Lindsay Waddington with Voice from the Heart. And what a great instrumental that was. To take us up to the Rural Livestock Report, we've got Melinda Snyder and Becky Cole from the album Great Women of Country and the songs that made them, and the track called Ode to Billy Joe.

Welcome to your daily market update, powered by Auctions Plus, Australia's largest ag marketplace. I'm Natasha Lobbin with today's report. Sheep and lamb numbers eased on Auctions Plus this week with 54,836 head offered across all categories and a national clearance rate of 69%, down 9 percentage points on the previous week. The Auctions Plus restocker lamb indicator, or ARLI, fell 74 cents to close at 1,426 cents a kilo dressed weight, reflecting softer demand across several lamb lines despite solid volume moving through the system. Merino ewe lambs were among the week's standout performers, averaging $343 a head and clearing at 63% from 1,435 head offered, up $77 on the previous week. First cross ewe lambs also attracted strong interest, returning an average of $350 a head and clearing at 86% from 1,252 head, spanning a cents a kilo range of 509 to 854 cents. Scandi lamb, composite and other breed ewes returned the strongest joined ewe result, averaging $371 a head and clearing all 255 head offered, up $43 on the week. Crossbred lambs averaged 620 cents a kilo from 23,749 head, easing 78 cents on the week, while merino weather lambs bucked the trend to lift 7 cents, averaging 579 cents a kilo from 6,130 head offered. Crossbred premium over merino weathers helped at 41 cents. Shedding breed lambs averaged 589 cents a kilo, down 42 cents, with 4,833 head offered at a 65% clearance rate. Joined ewes total 7,080 head at a 73% clearance rate, averaging 320 a head. Scandi lamb merino ewes made up the bulk of the joined ewe offering at 4,477 head, averaging $309 a head and clearing 70%, easing $8 on the week. Non-station mated ewes comprise 6,193 head at a 63% clearance, averaging $277 a head, with merino ewe hoggets and merino ewes both posting solid week-on-week gains of $53 and $54 respectively. That concludes today's market update. 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

0: Good morning and welcome back to Good Morning Country on the Community Radio Network. I'm Heather Farrell. Today is Friday the 14th of August. And yes, you're used to hearing Walshy's voice at this time of the morning on a Friday. Well, you'll be pleased to know Walshy has improved a lot. He's definitely on the way towards being well, and I'm sure we'll have him back on Monday morning. But right now, got to tell you what's happening today. We've got our album of the week, and in a bit over an hour's time, we'll have an interview between Jen Myers and Kevin Walsh, all about Jen Myers and the Rough and Tumbles' new album Tilt, which is the prize in our album of the week competition. And there is a different number for this particular Friday to what you would normally have on a Friday morning. And if you happen to have that pen and paper handy, today's competition number. And remember, no calls just yet. Please wait for that cue to call. Today's competition number is 0447 349 055. And if you missed that number, make sure you've got that pen and paper handy, because I will give it to you another three or four times before we open up that competition line. But right now, let's get back into it. We've got lots of music for you this morning, and we've got a couple of oldies in this next bracket, and then we'll throw in a couple of newer ones towards the end.
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2: Ah.

You know, she came to see him one last time. Oh, and we all wondered if she would. And it kept running through my mind. This time, he's over her for good.

And that was Billy Joe Spears with Blanket on the Ground. I said, I did promise you a few blasts from the past. Well, that certainly was one. We had Clelia Adams prior to that with Find My Love, and George Jones, He Stopped Loving Her Today. Well, we've got another blast from the past coming up. This one's called Oklahoma Morning, and it's by Charlie Pride.

Bellamy Brothers there with If I Said You Had a Beautiful Body. We had Alan Jackson prior to that with Summertime Blues, Willie Nelson to All the Girls I've Loved Before, and Charlie Pride with Oklahoma Morning. Yes, just a few blasts from the past in there. If you're leaving us to go to local programming at top of the hour, thank you for tuning your dial to Good Morning Country. Or maybe you are listening in on the Community Radio Plus app, where you can hear us from anywhere in the world. We have our Album of the Week competition coming up in the next hour, and the prize today is an album called Tilt by Jen Mize and the Rough and Tumble. And make sure that you write this number down correctly. This is the number for today, and it's not the usual one that you would normally have on a Friday. 0447 349 055. No calls just yet. I will let you know when we open up that competition line. But right now, let's have Willie Nelson and Blue Eyes Crying in the Rain to take us up to the news and weather.

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3: Good morning, I'm Lee Harrison. The federal government says it's listening to children as it seeks to close gaps in the family and domestic violence system. Labor's developing the second national action plan as part of the ongoing fight to end abuse against women and minors. The government has pledged additional funds to support crisis housing for victims fleeing domestic violence. Prime Minister Anthony Albanese has told Parliament there's more work to do.
4: It is clear that there are gaps in the system, and my government will seek to address them as part of our second action plan. It's clear as well that government can't do it all, that all of us as Australians have a responsibility to do better.
3: The Nationals have refuted claims the Coalition will seek to reduce working holiday visas as part of its immigration policy. Shadow Housing Minister Andrew Bragg has used a key speech to flag a net migration target of 180,000. Senator Bragg says reducing the number of backpacker and international student visas would help reach this figure. But Nationals leader Matt Canavan claims this is not Coalition policy.
5: We will not be seeing changes to working holiday visa makers, because that's not the reason why we've had the surge in migration. Often colloquially referred to, backpackers are not taking a house in a major city away from others that could be using it.
3: Australia's bird flu cases have expanded to another state, with Tasmania recording its first infection. The carcass of a wild bird was found in the state's northwest. Every state has now recorded bird flu cases. Agriculture Minister Julie Collins has told Parliament the government is working to contain the deadly H5 strain.
6: And I do want to reassure the Australian public that we will continue working on our H5 bird flu response. And I want to reiterate that there is no evidence of any detection of the H5 bird flu in our poultry or agricultural systems, and that the risk to human health remains low.
3: The former Bishop of Broome in WA has been found guilty of sexually abusing young Indigenous men. A jury has convicted Christopher Saunders of one count of sexual penetration and 12 of indecent assault. Reporter Jamie Freestone says after a three-week trial in the district court, the jury spent 7 hours deliberating.
7: He was found not guilty of two counts relating to a child under 16. So the charges that he has been found guilty all relate to adults. He's been found guilty of 12 of the 19 charges he was facing relating to two victims.
3: And a television reporter has had her microphone stolen during a live cross at an anti-One Nation rally in Melbourne. Thousands of high school and university students around the country have rallied against the Minor Party and its leader Pauline Hanson. News 24 reporter Georgie Dickerson chased down the protester and got a mic back. This is Air News. Bangladesh has taken the honours on the opening day of the Darwin Test, as Air Sport's Graham Davis reports.
8: The opening day of the Test went completely against many people's expectations. Bangladesh dominated the day's play and was 1 for 96 at stumps and trailing by only 102 runs. Stark managed to dismiss Shadnam Islam for 20, but Tanzid Hassan, 32, and Mominul Haque, 35, added 60 for the second wicket. Bangladesh was missing its main pace bowlers, but the backup attack was excellent, bowling with good line length and discipline. Hassan Mahmood was the standout, finishing with 6 for 55. He broke a 45-run opening stand to dismiss Wetherill for 23, then Head for 22. Abadot Hossein and Taskin Ahmed then took two wickets each before Hassan Mahmood returned to take the last four, including Smith for 71, as Australia was dismissed for only 198. Graham Davis in Darwin for Air Sport.
3: The Sydney Roosters have advanced to the top spot in the NRL in a nail-biting 12-6 win against the Penrith Panthers. Steele Sidebottom will retire from AFL football at the end of Collingwood's finals campaign. And the Demons have claimed a 19-point win over the Hawks in round one of the AFLW. Australian Independent Radio News.
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0: 22 and mostly sunny. Alice Springs 21 with a morning frost and then a sunny day. Off to Queensland now, Cairns 27 and mostly sunny. Townsville 26 and sunny. Mackay sunny 23. Rockhampton sunny 26. Hervey Bay partly cloudy 22. Gander partly cloudy 25. In New South Wales, Armidale, morning frost minus 3 overnight and then a sunny day with a top of 17. Orange 11, morning frost partly cloudy. Yass 15 with morning fog. Young 15 and cloudy. Cooma morning frost, and this one takes the cake for the chilliest start, minus 6 overnight, mostly sunny and a top of 16. Batemans Bay mostly sunny 20. Bega morning frost mostly sunny also 20, and Griffith 17 and cloudy. In Victoria, Mildura 17 and cloudy, Swan Hill and Shepparton both expecting a top of 16 degrees and a cloudy day. Bairnsdale 17 and partly cloudy, Warrnambool 14, light showers easing. In South Australia, Mount Gambier 15 with a light shower or two, Port Pirie 18 partly cloudy, Ceduna also partly cloudy, top of 17 there. In Tasmania, Newbina 13 with light showers, Huonville 13 with showers, Oatlands 12 with a light shower or two. In the Northern Territory, Darwin 34 and sunny. In Western Australia, Albany 20 and mostly sunny, Bunbury 19 and sunny, Karratha 27 and sunny, Newman partly cloudy 26, Kununurra mostly sunny 35, and Broome sunny 28. And here in Horsham, expecting a top of 15 degrees and a possible light shower. And that's your roundup of the weather from all around this great country of ours.
1: How are you feeling, mate? 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Tired? Bit fuzzy? 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Stop, revive, survive.
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Pete Dennehy there with The Last Time I Saw Slim. We had Justin Landers prior to that with a beautiful ballad, The Weeping Red Rose, and Sharon Hayslip with Warrumbungle Blue. Ernie Constance up next. Tonight, The Woolshed Swings.

G'day folks, this is your country music mate Reg Poole and you're listening to Heather Farrell and she's playing the best of country music. Listen closely because she's spinning one of my bush ballads shortly. I'm just an Aussie balladeer, I've been on the road for many a year. I'll have a joke and I'll have a beer, but I'm happy.

That was Reg Poole with the Aussie Balladeer, and Ernie Constance prior to that with Tonight the Woolshed Swings. Just a reminder that the phone number for our Album of the Week competition for this particular Friday is 0447 349 055. No calls just yet. I will let you know when we open up that competition line. And to give you a bit of a clue, it won't be until after we've heard the interview with Kevin Walsh and Jen Mize from Jen Mize and the Rough and Tumble. But right now, to take us up to the next lot of news and weather, it's Dean Perrott. This one's from his Kind Seasons album, and it's called My Fire.

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3: Good morning, I'm Lee Harrison. The federal government says it's listening to children as it seeks to close gaps in the family and domestic violence system. Labor's developing the second national action plan as part of the ongoing fight to end abuse against women and minors. The government has pledged additional funds to support crisis housing for victims fleeing domestic violence. Prime Minister Anthony Albanese has told Parliament there's more work to do.
4: It is clear that there are gaps in the system, and my government will seek to address them as part of our second action plan. It's clear as well that government can't do it all, that all of us as Australians have a responsibility to do better.
3: The Nationals have refuted claims the Coalition will seek to reduce working holiday visas as part of its immigration policy. Shadow Housing Minister Andrew Bragg has used a key speech to flag a net migration target of 180,000. Senator Bragg says reducing the number of backpacker and international student visas would help reach this figure. But Nationals leader Matt Canavan claims this is not Coalition policy.
5: We'll not be seeing changes to working holiday visa makers because that's not the reason why we've had the surge in migration. Often colloquially referred to, backpackers are not taking a house in a major city away from others that could be using it.
3: Australia's bird flu cases have expanded to another state, with Tasmania recording its first infection. The carcass of a wild bird was found in the state's northwest. Every state has now recorded bird flu cases. Agriculture Minister Julie Collins has told Parliament the government is working to contain the deadly H5 strain.
6: And I do want to reassure the Australian public that we will continue working on our H5 bird flu response. And I want to reiterate that there is no evidence of any detection of the H5 bird flu in our poultry or agricultural systems, and that the risk to human health remains low.
3: The former Bishop of Broome in WA has been found guilty of sexually abusing young Indigenous men. A jury has convicted Christopher Saunders of one count of sexual penetration and 12 of indecent assault. Reporter Jamie Freestone says after a three-week trial in the district court, the jury spent 7 hours deliberating.
7: He was found not guilty of two counts relating to a child under 16. So the charges that he has been found guilty all relate to adults. He's been found guilty of 12 of the 19 charges he was facing relating to two victims.
3: And a television reporter has had her microphone stolen during a live cross at an anti-One Nation rally in Melbourne. Thousands of high school and university students around the country have rallied against the Minor Party and its leader Pauline Hanson. News 24 reporter Georgie Dickerson chased down the protester and got a mic back. This is Air News. Bangladesh has taken the honours on the opening day of the Darwin Test, as Air Sport's Graham Davis reports.
8: The opening day of the Test went completely against many people's expectations. Bangladesh dominated the day's play and was 1 for 96 at stumps and trailing by only 102 runs. Stark managed to dismiss Shadnam Islam for 20, but Tanzid Hassan, 32, and Mominul Haque, 35, added 60 for the second wicket. Bangladesh was missing its main pace bowlers, but the backup attack was excellent, bowling with good line length and discipline. Hassan Mahmood was the standout, finishing with 6 for 55. He broke a 45-run opening stand to dismiss Wetherill for 23, then Head for 22. Abadot Hossein and Taskin Ahmed then took two wickets each before Hassan Mahmood returned to take the last four, including Smith for 71, as Australia was dismissed for only 198. Graham Davis in Darwin for Air Sport.
3: The Sydney Roosters have advanced to the top spot in the NRL in a nail-biting 12-6 win against the Penrith Panthers. Steel Sidebottom will retire from AFL football at the end of Collingwood's finals campaign. And the Demons have claimed a 19-point win over the Hawks in round one of the AFLW. Australian Independent Radio News.
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1: Let's begin with the major centres. Brisbane's expecting a top of 24 degrees and a mostly sunny day. Sydney's top 20 degrees and sunny. Canberra, morning frost and fog, minus 2 overnight with a top of 16. Melbourne also a top of 16 but a light shower or 2. Hobart, 14 with light showers. Adelaide, light shower or 2, 17. Perth, mostly sunny, 22. Alice Springs, 21 degrees, morning frost and then a sunny day. Off to Queensland now, Cairns, 27 and mostly sunny. Townsville, 26 and sunny. Mackay, 23 and sunny. Rockhampton, sunny, 26. Hervey Bay, partly cloudy, 22. Gander, partly cloudy, 25. Off to New South Wales now, Armidale. Morning frost, minus 3, then a sunny day and a top of 17 degrees. Orange, morning frost, partly cloudy, 11. Yass, 15 with a morning fog. Young, 15 and cloudy. Coomer, 16 is their predicted top. Morning frost, a chilly minus 6 overnight and then a mostly sunny day. Batemans Bay, 20 and mostly sunny. Bega, morning frost, minus 1 overnight, mostly sunny, top of 20 degrees. Griffith, 17 and cloudy. In Victoria, Mildura, 17 and cloudy. Swan Hill and Shepparton are both 16 degrees and a cloudy day. Bairnsdale, 17 and partly cloudy. Warrnambool, 14 with light showers easing. In South Australia, Mount Gambier, 15 with a light shower or 2. Port Pirie, 18 and partly cloudy. Ceduna, 17 and partly cloudy. In Tasmania, Newbina, light showers, 13. Huonville, showers, 13. Oatlands, light shower or 2, 12. In the Northern Territory, Darwin, 34 and sunny. In Western Australia, Albany, 20, mostly sunny. Bunbury, 19 and sunny. Karratha, 27 and sunny. Newman, partly cloudy, 26. Kununurra, mostly sunny, 35. Broome, sunny and 28 degrees. And here in Horsham, where I'm broadcasting from, we're expecting a top of 15 degrees with a possible light shower. And that's your roundup of the weather from all around this great country of ours.
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1: Just a reminder that the phone number for our album of the week, and it is a different phone number to what you would normally dial on a Friday, is 0447 349 055. No calls just yet. 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
4: It is Friday morning. It's Album of the Week, and our guest this week, as she has been each and every weekday morning, to chat about the new album, Tilt, which is out exactly 1 week ago today, from the Sunshine Coast. Good morning, Jen Mize.
5: Good morning, Walshy. It's been so lovely having these chats with you, and I really appreciate you taking the time to feature our record, mate.
4: Absolute pleasure. 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
5: Oh, yes. So if you want to get a hard copy of this record, we do have it available in vinyl and CD. You can go to our website. That's jenmizemusic.com. We have it there in the store, as well as all of the records I've made before and the previous record from the Rough and Tumble. That's all there. You can also do a digital download and buy it on iTunes or Amazon Music. You can also listen on streaming. And, you have a lot of options there for anybody who's looking for them. We tried to make sure that we had everything covered.
4: What about merch? What can we get there?
5: There's going to be a couple merch items happening throughout the year. Other than the CDs right now, there's not some merch available. There's an old t-shirt on the merch shop and also a hat available for the Rough and Tumble, but there will be new merch coming out. So maybe hang on to those dollars and check in on our social media when we start releasing those, because they are in the making right now.
4: Jen, I noticed there at one point it came up that there was a bonus single available. What's that involved with?
5: That was a bonus single that was left over when we did the first record. It was called Hail Mary. I believe you played it a lot, Walshy, and yeah. I chatted with you then. People can get that as a free download on the website still. We like to do that every once in a while where we have a couple things that aren't available in print, but you can get them as a digital download.
4: All right. Now, as far as any appearances, while they're there on the electronic platforms navigating to secure their physical copy, they can check out appearances and shows upcoming.
5: Yes, they can. We have two upcoming. We'll be performing at the Muster this year for the pre-Muster, and Jezza and I will be doing a special acoustic set during the Muster. And I also think we're playing... We're playing for Felicity's songwriter round at the Muster as well, which we're stoked that Felicity has asked us to be part of that. That's amazing. And we also have a major gig coming up with in Tamworth next year, where we do a double bill with the Link Phelps Band and the Jen Mize and the Rough and Tumble. And we do that at the Press, and those tickets are on sale now.
4: Okay. So it's all happening for Jen Mize and the Rough and Tumble. Before we feature the final selected track from Tilt, Jen, to you and all the members of Rough and Tumble and all concerned in your team, and I know it is a team and it's a fairly well-oiled team, all the very best with this release, and I trust that the musical journey continues in whatever direction your dreams are wishing.
5: Oh, thank you so much, Walshy. We're really grateful for you having us on and spotlighting this record as you have. It means a lot to us. Thank you so much.
4: Well, speaking of spotlight, for those that take my one-hour spotlight, oh, what a wonderful throw. We'll be featuring it on the Community Radio Network at the regular times on the network, and associated stations take it to play at their leisure, so keep an ear out for Jen Mize and the Rough and Tumble there. But Jen, you stay safe, and it's always lovely to catch up with you and just remind myself of what a wonderful journey you've been on and are continuing.
5: Thank you so much, Walshy. We've had such a good time.
4: Tell me about the final track on the album, The Great Escape.
5: Now this one came a bit differently than a few of the other tunes, but our bass player on the record, his name's Zach Watson, he was working on a couple demos of some ambient Western music that he was working on, and he sent me, you know, a couple of them, and one of them I just could not stop listening to. I thought it was really great, and so I reached out to Zach, and I said, hey, mate, you know, it was an instrumental demo, and I said, hey, mate, how do you feel about me possibly top-lining this song, which means writing lyrics on and melody on top of this for a possible track for the Rough and Tumble? And he was for it. So I top-lined the melody and verses in the the melody and chorus, the lyrics and the verse, and then Zach came over to the house and we made a bridge together, wrote a bridge together on a co-writing experience, and we got the Great Escape out of it, and it's a real road trip kind of a song. It's about getting out of town when pressure gets too high and letting it all go and letting your hair down. And, you know, I picture myself in a convertible driving down the highway.
4: Jen, until the next time we catch up, you stay safe.
5: Will do, Walshy. Thanks so much again, mate. Means a lot to us.
4: On Good Morning Country. Yeah, Jen Myers with the Rough and Tumble. And this week, their album has been our album of the week. In the meantime, let's go to that final track, track 10, On Tilt, and it's our final selected track for the week. Here is The Great Escape.

Jen Myers and the Rough and Tumble with The Great Escape. And of course, that's off our album of the week. The album's called Tilt, and here's your chance to win it. All you need to do is dial 0447 349 055, and it is a different number to what you normally dial on a Friday. 0447 349 055. Competition line is now open. You've got just on 10 minutes to get your entry in before we do take a break while we do the news and weather. 0447 349 055. Coming up next, we've got Patsy and Dave teaming up with Russell Morris, and the track's called Rumblin' Train.

Well, that was Highway 95 with Drunk on Vinyl, and we started that bracket with Patsy and Dave and Russell Morris with Rumblin' Train. Just a reminder that the phone number for Friday this week, and this week only, 0447 349055. We will be taking a break from the competition while we do the news and weather at the top of the hour. So you want to get in quick. You've only got a couple of minutes to get your entry in. 0447 349055. If you're leaving us to go to local programming, thank you for tuning your dial to Good Morning Country. And hopefully you'll tune in again next Monday when we hope to have Kevin Walsh, otherwise known as Walshy on the wireless, back in the hot seat. And won't it be nice to have him back? To take us up to the next lot of news and weather, we've got a track by Shelley Minson, and it's called Riverbank Red.

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3: Good morning, I'm Lee Harrison. A highly anticipated interim report into goods and services tax distribution reforms will be released by the Productivity Commission today. All jurisdictions except WA are in favour of dumping or dramatically changing the current agreement, which delivers Western Australia a 75-cent floor. WA's Premier Roger Cook has vowed to fight to keep the current deal. The Foreign Minister will use a speech to paint Pauline Hanson's call for a monoculture as a threat to national security. Penny Wong will use the address to the Lowy Institute to argue our multicultural society is essential to our resilience and suggest those seeking to divide us make us more vulnerable in the world. High school and university students yesterday gathered across the country to protest One Nation's policies. Political scientist Dr. Paul Williams says the demonstrations are a sign of increasing division here.
4: Look how polarised the United States is since Donald Trump became president first time in 2016. That country is really two countries in one. That's where one half of the country looks nothing like the other half of the country. And there's no doubt that Australia has become more polarised too.
3: The opposition has offered the federal government bipartisan support to help strengthen support for domestic violence victims. Labor's developing the second National Action Plan to end abuse against women and children. The program's expected to be a key focus of National Cabinet when it meets later this month. Shadow Social Services Minister Melissa McIntosh has told Parliament the opposition supports the initiative.
5: The Coalition is very willing to work with the government to prevent violence against particularly women and children. In this cost of living crisis, we're hearing more and more women are unable to leave their violent partners because they can't afford to do so.
3: The opposition is calling for the federal government to launch an immediate safety audit on its cheaper home batteries program. There's claims a surge in demand has allowed dodgy installers to infiltrate the program. Shadow Energy Minister Dan Tehan says the program was rushed, leaving consumers without proper protections.
6: Chris Bowen was more interested in getting T-shirts printed about his home battery scheme than he was in running out the program in a thorough, proper and safe way that was value for the Australian taxpayer.
3: In other news, police are investigating a shooting and machete incident at a shopping centre in Melbourne's north. Craigieburn Central was placed into lockdown last night. Police received reports that shots were fired as two groups of males armed with weapons threatened each other. Investigators are now looking into a third near miss at Sydney Airport in as many weeks. The Air Traffic Safety Bureau says a Virgin flight was forced to abort takeoff when a Qantas plane crossed the runway in front of it on Sunday morning. And US President Donald Trump and Prime Minister Anthony Albanese have shared a phone call, but details of what was discussed haven't yet been revealed. This is Air National News. The opening game of the NRL's Round 24 kicked off last night between the Penrith Panthers and the Sydney City Roosters. With the result, here's Peter Carey.
7: Sydney Roosters have stunned the Penrith Panthers, claiming a 12-6 victory in a gripping NRL blockbuster at CommBank Stadium. The Roosters led 8-0 at halftime after a milestone try from Daly Cherry Evans before Penrith finally crossed in the second half. The Panthers fought hard but couldn't break through the Roosters' outstanding defence. The result gives the Roosters a crucial victory in the race for the wider premiership with just three rounds remaining. Peter Carey, Air Sport.
3: Wallabies coach Les Kiss has made sweeping changes to his starting forward pack for Saturday's test against Japan. Only two players have been retained, hooker Josh Nasser and captain Harry Wilson. The Demons have claimed a 19-point win over the Hawks in round one of the AFLW. Coach Tom Wilson says Hawthorn put up a good fight.
8: Hawthorn were able to get some assertiveness through the middle part of the game, and then our ability to finish off was pretty strong, but enough to like, but lessons learnt as well.
3: And Bangladesh will begin day two of the first test against Australia at 1-96 in its first innings, trailing Australia by 102 runs. Australian Independent Radio News.
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11: Your local weather in the Yass Valley for Friday, August 14. Morning fog today for a top of 15 degrees with no rain. Down to a low of just 1 degree overnight with early frost, then becoming partly cloudy tomorrow, getting up to 16. Sunday, partly cloudy and 15. Monday, partly cloudy and 16. Today, heading for 15 degrees here in Yass, 14 in Goulburn and 16 in Canberra. And that's your latest weather update on Yass FM 100.3.
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19: Good morning, Ali, and I wonder if it's as foggy out there at Bynelong as it is here, because it's certainly a lot of foggy here, so be very, very careful. Vision, you can't see very far when you're out on the road. Thankfully, though, the roads are all clear still, so no pranks reported. Currently it's 5 degrees, so it's a fairly warm morning. Depends on what you're comparing with, I suppose, but warm compared with those frosty mornings we've had in the last little while. But as I say, just I'll be very careful about all that frog. Welcome to another Friday and to another Here Comes the Weekend with your host, Jeff Frost.

G'day, I'm Jeff Frost and I love announcing on Yes FM. But when I speak for myself. I don't speak for any other organisation, the radio station, council or anyone else. And if at some stage I do decide to talk on behalf of someone else, I'll let you know.

Yeah, good morning, and thank you to the Seekers for that great introduction. So it's 14 minutes past seven. You're on Yes FM. You're listening to Jeff, and here comes the weekend. And it's a big foggy morning this morning, isn't it? And so just be very, very careful out there, because I know it took me a little bit longer to get down from home, because you just can't see. There's just so much fog at the minute. So I'm not sure if it's the same everywhere, but certainly around wherever I've been this morning, it's been very foggy, so just be careful. And, okay, we've got a great program this morning. It's 7:15. In about 15 minutes' time, we're going to be talking to Michael McCormick, from who's, of course, the local member, the member for Riverina. And Michael's going to be giving us an update about what's going on in Canberra, because it's been a busy week in Canberra, all sorts of funny things going on, and billions of dollars being put towards subsidising, basically subsidising Tomago Smelter, the aluminium smelter, so that they can pay their electricity bill. Will somebody give me $2.5 billion to pay my electricity bill? But anyway, and the only reason we got a higher electricity bill is because, somebody decided we want to run it all on windmills. But anyway, we'll talk to Michael about that. And also, and of course, the Prime Minister's in a bit of trouble at the moment, and we'll be talking about that. And also other things that are going on around the district, and but mostly it's a bit of a check-in from Michael about what's going on in Canberra. So that'll be about 7:30, so a bit earlier than normal. And he's a busy man, especially it's a sitting week in Canberra, so Michael's managed to fit us in, so isn't that great that he does? What else have we got? And So, and we'll bring you up to date, of course, about what's going on around the district this morning, and then over coming on the weekend. And we've got Vlad Miok, Acting Inspector Vlad Miok, is going to bring us in, and some interesting policing work they have this week, particularly a big operation out on the highway. And they found some really, some interesting stuff, and did some really good work out there. So we'll hear about that, and as well as all the usual things that are going on, and still with the trouble that we've got with some of the young people not quite, hanging around and making a bit of a nuisance of themselves. So we'll talk about that as well. But anyway, that's Vlad Miok. We'll bring him in probably a little bit after 8 o'clock. And then, I'm not sure. We'll talk about after 9 o'clock. I'm sure we'll find something. It'll be good. Okay, and we've also got lots of music, like this one. And this is, of course, from Clancy Grigg, and who, of course, nowadays resides at Meinalong. And this is his classic song, probably best one. And it's a wonderful, wonderful song. Should become an Australian standard, I think. It's called Mallee Roots.

0: Yeah, that's Mally Roots from the wonderful Clancy Creek.
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0: Oh, they're great sweepers, aren't they? And definitely, we're a definite great rural area. Yass FM. Here's Helen Reddy.

0: There we go. And that was Helen Reddy, of course, and Ruby's Red Dress. And we have on the line Michael McCormick, our member for Riverina. Good morning, Michael.
1: Good morning, Jeff.
0: Great to have you up bright and early. And you're in Canberra, of course, because it's a sitting
1: week. Always up bright and early, yes. Canberra, we had the first of the two sitting weeks for this session as we return to Parliament after the winter recess. But let me tell you, I wouldn't want people thinking that the winter recess was not spent working and getting around the electorate, because that's what you have to do when you've got such a large sprawling electorate. There are lots of issues, lots of people to go and listen to.
0: Yeah, I know. I've been reading some of your press releases, and I ran into you the other day in Yass. You were around for the, I think probably up for the high school, were you, up to the careers day?
1: Yeah, there was a careers day there, and also an Anzac Day writing competition presentation. So that was good. The careers day certainly brought out all the business people of the local district, including I noticed that there was Gunning Public School there, and encouraging their students to go to Yass High School when they graduate from Year 6. Uh-huh. So, look, it was a very, very good day, and giving students all the options and opportunities that are available when they do finish either Year 10 and go on to a trade, or Year 12 and see what they want to do.
0: Yeah, and it's always, I don't know how you find it, but every time I go to the high school, I always feel energised again, just being around all those young people with who have got so much energy and so much in front of them.
1: Well, they have, Jeff, and that's right. And I think anybody who criticises young people these days for, not being what we used to be like, I think it's probably, A, a state of being and getting old, and B, it's probably, not correct. But it was great to hand that book prize to Lily Books, actually, and she's only a Year 9 mm-hmm. student, but she wrote a great little piece in my Anzac publication called Our Hero.
0: Yeah, I saw
1: and,
0: that.
1: And gave Lily her award, and she was very pleased to receive that, and it was just a good day all round.
0: Yeah. At the other end of the electorate, I guess, and I noticed that you've been doing a couple of things. One is I know you've gone into bat for our veterinary students. So I guess we might have some veterinary students coming out of Yass High School. But you've gone into bat for them to get them so that they can do their training a bit better and get a little bit more support.
1: Well, there's 70, 80 students in each of the years at Charles Sturt University at Wagga Wagga, and most of them come from regional areas, and we need more vets, not less. And if they're going to pay for help when students go on practicum training during their courses in podiatry and physiotherapy and radiology and all sort of aspects of health, why not vet? And I made that point to Jason Clare. Mm-hmm. He listened. I get on very well with the Education Minister, so we'll see what comes of it.
0: Yeah, we'll see what comes, and hopefully that's it, because it does seem a bit unfair that one particular group doesn't pick up on that. You're probably less enamoured with the Minister, is that Sunrise has cut 92 positions at Deniliquin, Leeton and due to the water cutbacks. So what's exactly happened there?
1: Well, different minister, of course. It's Murray Watt, and the recent buyback of 86 gigalitres out of the system, much of which and most of which has come from the Southern Connected System. So that's in and around the Riverina area and that area around Deniliquin, Finlay, Tokemoel, Griffith, Leeton, Narandra. That's the equivalent of 34,400 swimming pools, which will be taken out of farming use and flushed down the mouth of the Murray. That recent buy, there's another one coming up, about 100 gigalitres, so even more. That has forced Sunrise to shed 92 jobs, 14 of which they've been able to redeploy, but 78 people out of work at the Deniliquin and Leeton Mills. They're simply not good enough. And I see yesterday we had a $2.5 billion bailout of Tomago up in the Hunter.
0: Yeah.
1: Well, on one hand they're bailing out industries because of high energy costs forced by, quite frankly, this government's policies.
0: Yeah.
1: And then in the southern end of the state, almost forcing Sunrise, a great Australian company which provides, of course, the best rice grain in all of the world and, it's many, many exports. They're forcing them to make redundant 78 people, and it's simply not good enough.
0: Yeah, and it's, and in both cases, it's the environmental outcomes that are sort of claimed for their the original policy that caused them. It's just not clear that they're particularly well. They're that the outcomes are going to be achieved, but B, that they're a particularly good outcome to be aiming for in the first place.
1: Well, that's right. And I mean, we've only got one planet, we've got to look after it, but the best stewards of the environment are quite frankly those farmers who use every available drop of water to the nth degree, to the maximum, because they have to, they pay for it, and they want to make, you know, the best food and fibre in all of the world. And on the other hand, you know, we've got a situation where we've got ministers standing up saying renewable energy is the cheapest form of power. Well, it might be simply because the government's subsidising it so much. And we know around Yass Valley, the concerns about the wind towers nearly as high as the city casino, and of course the proliferation of battery energy storage systems and solar factories, etc.
0: Yeah, and that, I mean, it's interesting that CSIRO has finally come through and said, no, well, actually, it's not the cheapest form of power. Coal is actually the cheaper.
1: Correct.
0: And, you know, and coal's still producing about 70-odd percent, and they might whinge about the old coal plants. Well, it's time to build a few new ones, I would have thought.
1: Well, we're still exporting it too, so yeah. if we're that concerned, what are we saying? Oh, it's not all right in our backyard, but, it's okay in somebody else's because we're making money out of it. It's the wrong principle.
0: Yeah, it seems a very strange one. Immigration policy seems to have hit the thing this week as well. Is that a big thing that you've found? I mean, there seems to be statements from you'd sort of expect the One Nation's been a little bit of pressure on them, but from your side of politics, there's been people making statements and people not quite sure whether it's real is your policy or just personal policy.
1: Well, I think Senator Andrew Bragg did a bit of freelancing at his press club address the other day, talking about those holiday visa makers, holders, maybe being cut. Well, that was not the coalition's position, I have to say, because, gee, we need those backpackers. We need those people in regional Australia who are pulling the beers, who are picking the fruit, who are working in universities in all aspects of health, aged care, childcare, you name it. They prop up regional Australia. Now, we can't have those people being shunned and being spurned because what we need is those jobs to continue, and regional Australia couldn't survive without the migration intake. But we have to be sensible about it. What the coalition has said, what the cabinet, shadow cabinet position is that we will make migration dependent on the number of new bills in the housing market, so such that we don't have more people than we can accommodate. Now, that's sensible policy. And, of course, Andrew Bragg was sort of quick to make sure that that was the position yesterday when he went and did a series of interviews after his press club address the day before. Now, I know the Nationals were very concerned that people might get the impression that, we want a unity ticket on stopping backpackers, but following the comments. But indeed, we need to have those people, because you go anywhere in regional Australia, even around Yass Valley, Jeff, you know that there are so many people who are coming over here for either 12 months or a bit longer. The Pacific Australia Labor Mobility Scheme, which I had so much to do with as the Shadow Minister, it has been such a successful scheme for so long, and making sure that we get those jobs done that, quite frankly, sometimes Australians simply don't want to do. Won't do it. And we need the jobs need to be done, because the fruit doesn't stay on the trees. The aged care beds don't get made if we don't have migrants coming in and helping us do that work, and then taking the money, which in many cases, particularly in the Pacific situation, is their biggest form of money for their islands. In fact, it's more than half of their GDP is made up of the money that remittance from wages from the workers who come to Australia.
0: Yeah, and of course that particular group of people, although they're you know part of the immigration, that particular group are the ones that put probably the least amount of pressure on housing.
1: Absolutely. Well, the farmers are looking after them; they're accommodating them, and it just makes it doesn't make any sense to then start naming at this point in time which groups we're not going to allow in the country and which groups you are. I mean, we're 2 years out from an election, and what I do worry about though is the sometimes the national conversation that is being had does get a little bit racist, because I put up a post the other day about a citizenship ceremony in Wagga Wagga. Well, there were 600 comments within 3 hours of that post being uploaded, and they weren't very nice. They weren't very kind, and we don't want to go down to a situation where just because of somebody's ethnicity or colour of their skin, that people feel free to make any sort of comment on social media. And I have to say, I was pleased that the following 500 or 600 comments were much kinder and much better, and acknowledged the role that migrants have played. And when you think about it, Jeff, we're all a little bit of something from somewhere that probably didn't start here in Australia. Yeah, most of us.
0: That's right, and there's not many people that aren't, to be honest. It certainly doesn't need to be a racist thing, but it is about the number of people that need to come here that we need, and also I would think that we need to make sure that the policy serves us in terms of bringing people who are actually going to make a big contribution. And
1: One Nation has a policy of telling permanent residents that unless they are a naturalised citizen, then they've got to give up their homes. Well, those permanent residents are underpinning our universities, quite frankly, our aged care, our childcare, our health care in regional Australia, and to even contemplate that, well, it just wouldn't happen, wouldn't work. You can't tell people who are permanent residents here, who've paid for their homes, who've contributed to this country mightily, that no longer can you be part of this country. I mean, it just doesn't stack up.
0: Meanwhile, the government, of course, went to make a big announcement and then cancelled and couldn't come to an agreement, apparently, on their future immigration policy.
1: That's what happens when you don't get all your ducks lined up, and Tony Burke was going to make a press club address and got the carpet pulled from underneath him by the looks of things, but that's a matter for Labor. They obviously hadn't gone through Cabinet and hadn't been agreed upon by all concerned around that table, and probably the unions, because that's who dominates Labor Party policy making. So anyway, that's a matter for Labor.
0: Yeah, no, I'd have to say the government's looking pretty shabby this week with that and the Tomago thing.
1: And the Melon Gate.
0: And Melon Gate.
1: Just to say sorry, but,
0: apparently it's very, very hard.
1: He shouldn't have done the podcast in the first place, the Prime Minister. And, you know, I think that great political philosopher Ronan Keenan said it best when he said, you say it best when you say nothing at all. And perhaps the Prime Minister would have been wisely advised to say nothing at all when that question was asked.
0: Yeah, it's very, very odd. And then having made the mistake, then quickly say sorry and move on. I mean, there are some people who've got that down to an art form, but it seems not to be in this particular Prime Minister's makeup. And it seems to me to be a real problem, and it's growing to be more and more of a problem with our relations, particularly with Japan, I would have thought.
1: Well, it's our third biggest trading partner, $97.5 billion of two-way trade between Japan and Australia each year. And the relations, of course, when you look at what has been done at Cowra with the 82nd anniversary of the breakout there recently, August 5, it shows what can be done and what should be done when relations are sound and proper and respectful and dignified. And that's certainly something I think Australia could learn a lot from, and certainly the Prime Minister, who has been to Cowra, by the way, to be fair to him, he should understand that.
0: Yeah, I would have understood, but I think he's just a man who's got a bit carried away with the idea
1: of trying to be one of the cool kids. Doesn't always work.
0: Appealing to the cool kids, and and doesn't seem capable of getting out of the mess. That's probably more of the worry than anything else to mine. But anyway, that's as I said, I've never seen Albanese under so much pressure as I had this week. And, in all of that, interest rates stayed on hold, which would have been massive to a whole heap of people right across the country. But it's a footnote in the news this week, isn't it?
1: It is. And to be fair, mortgage holders are now paying $29,000 more than what they were in May 2022 when this government took office. Now, where do young people and first-home buyers and mortgage holders indeed find $29,000 additional over and above what they had? Now, the government says, but wages are going up, but real wages are falling. Real wages are falling, and people have less disposable income now than what they did before Labor came to office.
0: Yeah, and the Treasurer has been remarkably silent this week, and there's been quite a lot of bad news come through. That being one of them, that we are in. I think you know, since the election of this government, we've had real wages have fallen quite significantly, about 4 or 5% or something.
1: Power prices are up, yeah. Groceries, fuel, of course, the fuel excise rebate has come off. So there's a lot of pressure on people's wallets and purses and the household budget.
0: Yeah. So you're back at back tomorrow today.
1: Parliament doesn't sit on a Friday. I'm in Canberra. I've got 26 back-to-back meetings from 8 o'clock. So right. I better get a skedaddle. There's a lot to do in the space of veterans and water, of which I'm the shadow minister for both of those portfolio areas. Those very important portfolio areas. And Parliament resumes on Monday. We've got our National Party conference in Canberra this weekend, and looking forward to emceeing the dinner tomorrow night, at which Brendan Nelson is guest speaker and John Howard is attending.
0: Righto. Okay, that sounds pretty good. And I'd have to say your leader starts having just watched him last night. He's looking pretty flash, I'd say. He's very adept.
1: Yeah, Matt Canavan says what he means, and I think that's a welcome and refreshing aspect of politics in this day and age.
0: Yeah, okay. Well, I won't catch up with you next week, and it'll be a little while before I do catch up with you again, but good luck with it. And
1: safe travels, Jeff. We'll talk soon.
0: Yeah, righto. Okay. Thank you, Mike.
1: Okay, all the best. Okay.

0: There we go. And that's Mike McClellan and Some Other Sunrise. Some Other Sunrise? Let's just check that and see exactly what that is. It's Some Other Sunrise, it's called. And great song. And he's still around, still singing. And you've got to be a little bit more time between the. Between the concerts, so you need to keep your eye out if you want to see a Mike McClellan concert. And thank you very much to Michael McCormick. And, he's not feeling well today and a very busy man. And, he's in Canberra doing his job. And that is it's one of those jobs that I'm glad somebody else is doing it and not me. And it's, I'm too old for that stuff now. And it's interesting. Interesting politics at the moment. It seems to have seems to me to be a little bit of shift, and maybe some of the gloss. Certainly, a lot of the gloss has come off our Prime Minister and off the current government, because things do not seem to be running very well. Okay, let's go to a little bit of little bit more music and. I thought we might do some, the band, and I'm just trying to work out which song that I'd actually like to do it. And we'll go with "I Shall Be Released," which of course is a Bob Dylan song. But before we do that, we're going to hear from Karen.
1: Are you a closet bibliophage, or are you more open about being bookish? Do you consider yourself a common or garden variety bookworm, or are you yet to fully embrace your bibliophilic tendencies? Either way, tune in to Storylines with Karen, the radio show for readers, Wednesday afternoon 5 to 7 p.m. right here on Yes FM.

Neil Diamond and Song Sung Blue. And just thinking about what Michael was saying about the people coming and working in Australia and making a big contribution. This is the Settlers. This is, yeah, let me just see if I get this right. The Settlers and the Cooma Cavaliers.

salad. One, two, three. From Jindabyne Tunnel and Round Island Bend, we boys go to Cooma, our money to spend, and we'll buy yours one beer there if you happen.

0: in with a snarl on his face. 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
1: "You Europeans, you're a flipping disgrace. Stop drinking those queer drinks if you want to stop here. Become integrated, drink our Aussie beer."

0: make it clear, it was worth it, Australia, for the sake of your beer. For we may not be diggers, but we'll have you know, we dig digger beer
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3: Good morning, I'm Lee Harrison. US President Donald Trump has made an overnight call to Prime Minister Anthony Albanese. Lily Greer has more.
4: Nine News can confirm from a White House official that a phone conversation took place between the US President and the Prime Minister overnight, but exactly what was on the agenda is for now under wraps. The two last spoke on the phone back in March during the Iranian women's football team's visit to play in Australia, with Anthony Albanese last visiting the White House in October last year. So the two would have plenty to catch up on, from trade tariffs to the all-important AUKUS agreement. In the United States, Lily Greer.
3: Investigators are looking into a third safety incident at Sydney Airport in as many weeks. The Air Transport Safety Bureau says a Virgin plane was forced to abort takeoff on Sunday when it discovered a Qantas aircraft on its runway. Air Services Australia says it's working with the Transport Safety Watchdog as it investigates. The gender pay gap has fallen to its lowest ever levels. ABS figures show women are paid 11.3% less than men, down from 11.6% 6 months ago. ACTU President Michelle O'Neill says recent wage increases in female-dominated professions have gone a long way.
5: A girl born today, by the time she's 16 and thinking about looking for a first job, we should have eliminated the gender pay gap. Under the previous coalition government, a girl born in the last year that they were in power would have had to wait until she was 31.
3: The deaths of more than 60 Australians are being linked to popular weight loss drugs. The Herald Sun reports a further 2,800 people are believed to have suffered severe side effects. These include nausea, pancreatitis, and an eye condition that can cause blindness. Of the deaths, 37 were suspected to be linked to semaglutide, sold under the brand names Ozempic and Wegovy. And the Bureau of Statistics says people who haven't completed their census still have time to do so. More than 8 million forms have so far been received, both online and by mail. Census General Manager Jenny Telford says Australians have responded strongly to the survey.
6: There's still plenty of time to complete the census. We just ask people to do it as soon as they can. After this week, we will start looking at which households across Australia we haven't heard from.
3: In other news, at least two people have been seriously injured in a passenger train derailment in England. And new data centres built in Australia could be banned from using large volumes of drinking water. This is Air National News. Adelaide is resting Taylor Walker for tonight's AFL blockbuster against ladder leaders Fremantle in Perth, among six changes for the Crows. The Dockers welcome back skipper Alex Pearce, but young star Murphy Reid is out injured. Jacob Wietering returns for Carlton's game against the Bulldogs, who are resting Marcus Bontempelli. Melbourne has started its new AFLW era under Tom Wilson in style with a 19-point victory over Hawthorn. Hawks coach Daniel Webster says they were simply outclassed.
7: Terrible first quarter, great second quarter, great third quarter, terrible last quarter. So we couldn't get hands on the ball. I think in the first couple of minutes we'd barely touched it. You know, their good players got to work. You know, a few of our players probably had some moments they'd want to have back. You know, it's a good learning for us around what the standard is.
3: To rugby league now, and the Penrith Panthers have been knocked off the top of the NRL ladder for the first time since round three. Daly Cherry Evans scored two tries for the Roosters in a 12-6 victory, taking the tricolours to top spot. And in breaking news, it's been announced DCE has signed with English Super League club Hull FC for next season. And a terrible batting collapse from the Aussies in Darwin. Australia bowled out for 198 by Bangladesh on the opening day of the first test. The tourists reached 1 for 96 at stumps. Australian Independent Radio News.
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10: Your local weather in the Yass Valley for Friday, August 14. Morning fog today for a top of 15 degrees with no rain. Down to a low of just 1 degree overnight with early frost, then becoming partly cloudy tomorrow, getting up to 16. Sunday, partly cloudy and 15. Monday, partly cloudy and 16. Today, heading for 15 degrees here in Yass, 14 in Goulburn and 16 in Canberra. And that's your latest weather update on Yass FM 100.3.
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17: You certainly am. And you're on Yes Yeses. No, it's not Yes Yeses Saturday. It is Here Comes the Weekend, and you're with Jeff. And that fog, I think, if anything's getting thicker. And so just be careful out there. The traffic is all clear, which is great news. And the temperature is still 5 degrees. So nothing much changed in the last hour. But, well, we'll keep going. Before we go to Vlad Miok, our acting inspector, let's have a little bit of the Bushwhackers. They'll be here soon.

0: Australia. There we are, the Bushwhackers and South Australia. Great song. Okay, let's move on and go to chat to. This is acting inspector. Normally a sergeant, but at the moment he's acting inspector Vlad Miok from Yass Police. The Yass FM Police Report is brought to you by Sergeant Vlad Miok of Yass Police. G'day, Vlad. Great to see you back again. It's been a month or two since we had a chat.
1: That's right, Jeff. No, it's great to be back. Thanks for having me again. It's good to see that Dave's taken some more time off and I get to sit in the chair for a while.
0: That's all good. Had a busy week by the look of it around the place this week.
1: Yeah, we have, Jeff.
0: Some of it, anyway, around the new council buildings and that an unexpected trouble spot, really.
1: Yeah, it is, Jeff. Unfortunately, yeah. Look, local police are working with the council to resolve this issue, but Yass Police continue to receive complaints from council staff regarding groups of young people loitering around the Craigo Mill precinct, harassing library staff and on occasions causing damage to property. Police are aware of these matters and investigations are ongoing. This is also a timely reminder to young people and their parents that this type of behaviour will not be tolerated. Those detected committing offences may face prosecution and could be required to pay restitution for any damage they cause.
0: Righto. So it's really people just sort of hanging around and being a nuisance.
1: Jeff, we can't make that any more clearer to the young people out there and their parents. If you're going to go down there and if you're going to cause damage and if you're going to harass people, chances are the police are going to get involved. Yes, it's not a very big place where we'll find out who you are and you'll be coming back to us, to the police station.
0: You'll be straight back there. Okay. Yeah. We'll keep that one. That's an interesting one to start with. We usually start with the traffic stuff, so let's go back out onto the highway. Well, not on the highway. And Lachlan Valley Way, you've had a truck crash and a couple of trucks.
1: Yeah, that's right, Jeff. So at approximately 10:10 a.m. on the 12th of August, a Kenworth Prime mover was travelling north on the Lachlan Valley Way behind a Red Grove crane. As the vehicles approached the Burrawa River Bridge, the crane slowed to allow oncoming traffic to cross safely. Unfortunately, the driver of the Kenworth failed to reduce speed and subsequently collided with the rear of the crane, causing substantial damage to both vehicles. Fortunately, no persons were injured as a result of the collision. Police attended shortly afterwards and the driver of the Kenworth was issued an infringement notice for negligent driving.
0: Presumably the oncoming traffic was all clear by the time the accident happened.
1: Yeah, that's correct, Jeff. So it was only just the two vehicles that were damaged and thankfully nobody was injured.
0: Well, that's the site where I had my very first accident.
1: Oh, well, okay.
0: Yeah, when I was all of about, must have been about 6 or 7 years old, and I was riding my push bike, and the old bridge used to have timber boards on it to get it through.
1: Yeah.
0: And it was a frosty morning, a bit like we've had over the last little while.
1: Yeah.
0: And the bike just slipped straight from under me, and I hit the deck.
1: Yeah, okay.
0: So, anyway, this one's a bit more serious.
1: Yeah, that's right, but good to see you survived it. So.
0: Yeah, did. There we go. Okay, next one. Yeah, we've got some people with knives and breaching bail and all sorts of, seems to be a bit of a problem here.
1: Yeah, that's right, Jeff. So at approximately 10:50 p.m. on the 11th of August, police were called to the intersection of Dutton Street and Rosyth Street in Yass, following reports that a white-coloured Toyota hatchback had become stuck on the disused railway lines. Police attended and located the vehicle, which was being occupied by a 51-year-old male from Young. Inquiries revealed that this man was currently on bail and subject to a condition requiring him to remain at his residence between 7 p.m. and 6 a.m. every night. Following further inquiries, police searched the vehicle and allegedly located methamphetamine and a flick knife. This man was subsequently charged and is due to appear at Yass Local Court at a later date.
0: Okay, so he'll be charged. Flick knife, just owning the knife, is it?
1: Yeah, a flick knife is actually a prohibited weapon.
0: Yeah.
1: So it's not just
0: it's not just a knife.
1: No, that's right, yeah. But in saying that, Jeff, you can't be in possession of a knife unless you have a lawful reason to do so. And I believe that this male's knife was located under his seat, driver's seat, and
0: he wasn't there to carve the evening roast, was
1: he? No, that's right. That's right, Jeff.
0: No, okay. So, righto. Okay, so that there's a guy in a little bit of trouble. Another one where I guess it's general duty stuff is investigating. You're investigating some malicious damage that's occurred. That in Yass?
1: Yeah, that's right, Jeff. So we're currently conducting investigation in a malicious damage incident that occurred at 7 a.m. on the 11th of August on Grand Junction Road. A 53-year-old male reported that his vehicle had been intentionally damaged by another driver following a road rage incident. Police investigations identified the second party as being a 47-year-old male from Yass. It is alleged that both men exited their vehicles, exchanged words before one of the men damaged the other's vehicle. Police have spoken with both parties. As a result, the 47-year-old male has been charged and is due to appear at Yass Local Court at a later date.
0: Okay, so much damage done? That's...
1: Look, minor damage, however, it is damage to vehicles. And we all know expensive our cars are.
0: Yeah, how expensive cars. You don't need much, don't
1: yeah,
0: you?
1: No,
0: run
1: that's
0: up a
1: right.
0: few bob, do you?
1: Yeah.
0: So, yeah, okay. And that road rage seems to be just... I know it's frustrating out there, but you wonder. You
1: just
0: know.
1: Take a breath.
0: Yeah,
1: just take a breath. It's simply not worth it. It's just not worth it. I remember sitting in court one day, and this was years ago, and one of the His Honour who was in court that day made the comment. You know, he just said, "I just can't understand what will possess somebody to get out of their car and attack another person for just being cut off in traffic." You know, it's just. You will ruin your life over such a trivial matter. Sit in your car and forget about it.
0: Yeah.
1: It's not going to change anything.
0: Yeah, I guess road rage has been around for a long time. It just hasn't had the tag.
1: No, that's right. Yeah. And like I said, you know, you never know who the other person in the car is. So, just let it go.
0: Yeah. Okay. Now, this is a different one. This is somebody charged with firearms offences who basically dobbed themselves in.
1: Yeah, Jeff. So at about 4:30 p.m. on the 10th of August, police attended an address in relation to a domestic violence incident. Upon arrival, police spoke with a 42-year-old woman who disclosed that she was in possession of a firearm despite not being licensed to do so. This firearm was seized. The woman has since been charged with firearms-related offences and she's due to appear at Yass Local Court at a later date.
0: So that's what's come out of it has been the firearms offence rather than anything else.
1: Yeah, that's right.
0: So the domestic violence has gone no further or has been settled or whatever. But you take a very dim view of firearms offences.
1: Absolutely, Jeff. In this day and age, and you can see, and we see the... I guess what's put out in the media and the police always speak about it, domestic violence related incidents, and you don't have to wait more than a few days usually to see, you know, somebody being murdered in a domestic violence related incident around Australia. And that's one of the first questions we ask when we go to domestic violence incidents is regarding the access to firearms or other weapons. And as you can see, thankfully, we managed to locate this firearm before it was put in the hands of the wrong person, and thankfully nobody was injured.
0: Yeah, I mean, it's not just for the other people, of course. Your own safety is at risk here. You will need to know if there are firearms.
1: Yeah, definitely. Definitely.
0: Yeah. Okay. Right. The next one, an ADVO, so another domestic violence.
1: Yep. So about 5 p.m. on the 10th of August, police attended a Murrum Bateman address following reports of a domestic violence incident. Police spoke with a woman listed as a person in need of protection under a current and enforceable apprehended domestic violence order. She alleged that her partner had breached the order by assaulting, intimidating and verbally abusing her. Following investigations, police arrested a 55-year-old male who was subsequently charged with breaching an ADVO and assault. He is due to appear at Yass Local Court at a later date.
0: Okay, so we're keeping the courts busy, aren't we?
1: We are, yes.
0: Yeah, the next one, probably the same, I think, positive drug detection.
1: Yes, so at approximately 7:50 a.m. on the 7th of August 2026, police stopped a white Isuzu light rigid truck being driven by a 37-year-old man from the ACT. The driver underwent a roadside drug test, which returned a positive indication for cocaine. He was arrested and subjected to a secondary testing. During the further inquiries, police established that the man's driver's licence was suspended and that the vehicle he was driving was currently unregistered and uninsured. This driver was issued with several infringement notices relating to the suspended driver's licence and vehicle registration offences. The secondary oral fluid test also returned a positive result for cocaine and a further sample has been forwarded for analysis. Additional action may be taken pending the outcome of those results.
0: Okay. I think from talking to you and Dave, they mostly come back confirmed.
1: Yes.
0: So you'll then it'll end up in court.
1: Yeah, that's right, Jeff.
0: And so this guy's in a lot of trouble, though, isn't he?
1: He is.
0: Doing all sorts of stuff. And absolutely brilliant to get him off the road because anybody that, whether it's your fault, his fault, or anybody else's fault, driving unregistered and uninsured, he's got the only money that you're going to get back for your vehicle if it's written off is from him, and it doesn't sound like he's got much.
1: That's right, Jeff. Yeah. So, no, very good job by our staff there to manage to detect and apprehend that male before he caused any sort of damage.
0: But, Yeah, could have done a lot of damage to somebody there, yeah. And the next one's, again, a domestic violence and, again, leading to charges and Yass Court's going to be busy.
1: That's right, Jeff. At approximately 4:50pm on the 6th of August, police attended a Yass address following reports of a domestic violence-related incident. Upon arrival, police spoke with a 43-year-old male and a 16-year-old male who resided together at that address. Both the parties alleged that they had been assaulted by the other. Police subsequently spoke with a number of witnesses who were present during the incident. As a result of the investigation, both males were arrested and taken to Yass Police Station. The 43-year-old male has been charged with a number of offences and is due to appear at Yass Local Court at a later date. The 16-year-old male will be dealt with under the provisions of the Young Offenders Act.
0: Okay, so that's a complicated one, isn't it?
1: It is,
0: because it's one incident but two court venues, essentially. Yeah.
1: Yeah, that's right, Jeff. So,
0: we'll let the court sort that one out.
1: That's right, Jeff. Yeah. Very happy.
0: The next one is interesting. It's an operation that I'd never heard of before, but it's a huge operation you guys have been undertaking the last couple of days out at along the Hume Highway.
1: Yeah, that's
0: so
1: right.
0: Tell
1: Jeff.
0: Us about it.
1: Yep, Operation Fume is the operation we've been undertaking, Jeff. And so, between 11 a.m. on Wednesday, the 12th of August, and 3 a.m. on Thursday, the 13th of August, Hume Police District and Traffic South Command conducted a joint Operation Fume at the northbound Mundoon Rest area on the Hume Highway at Jerriwa. The operation was supported by Transport for New South Wales, the National Heavy Vehicle Regulator, and the New South Wales Police Dog Unit. The operation involved a high visibility roadside breath test and drug testing site, with all northbound traffic diverted through the rest area for inspection. The operation was established in response to recent serious and fatal crashes and focused on alcohol and drug testing, road safety compliance and disrupting criminal activity along the Hume Highway.
0: So this is all the traffic that were going north.
1: Yep.
0: Along the Hume Highway is diverted in, this is Mundoon, I presume?
1: That's correct.
0: Mundoon and rest area, which is you've got a bit of space there.
1: Yeah, yeah.
0: And basically every vehicle was checked and tested.
1: Yep.
0: And, all the licenses checked and all that sort of stuff.
1: That's right, yep.
0: And as well as the drugs and all those sort of things. And did you say the police dog squad?
1: They come out to these sort of operations as well. If we ever come across a vehicle that may be carrying a lot of cargo and too difficult for us to search by hand or too challenging for us to search by hand, we have the opportunity to run the dog over that vehicle and its cargo, and if there is drugs on board, we're a lot better chance of locating those.
0: So these are the sniffer dogs?
1: Yeah, that's right.
0: Rather than the attack dog?
1: Yeah, that's right, the drug detection dogs.
0: Okay, so what happened? Were there many people out of line?
1: Well, Jeff, so we managed to complete 1,369 breath tests. Out of that number, we detected one mid-range PCA. 81 roadside drug tests were conducted with 6 positive results. We issued 16 infringement notices, 1 defect notice, 49 heavy vehicle compliance inspection checks were conducted. 3 person searches and 5 vehicle searches were completed. 2 unauthorised drivers were detected and 3 people have been charged.
0: Okay, so the unauthorised drivers, they didn't have licences?
1: No, one of them was disqualified from driving and the other one was an unaccompanied learner.
0: And the infringement notice is there for defective vehicles?
1: Correct,
0: So is this these just trucks or are they trucks and cars?
1: Trucks and cars.
0: Okay, so the most of these would have been car drivers?
1: Yeah.
0: Truckies would have been a little bit upset. I mean, they go along and they'll have to pull over and have the same thing happen again at Maroola.
1: Oh, yeah, look, we had the opportunity to speak to a lot of truck drivers there, and I can honestly say that most of the 99.99% of the truckies out there was glad to see us there, because as we know, most of our truckies do the right thing and they're professionals and very good at what they do. It's just a few that let them down, and it's the good ones that we're out there for to try and keep them safe. And the cowboys in that industry is the ones we want out off the roads and keeping everybody as safe as possible.
0: And I reckon they would too. I mean, there's been a couple of really bad truck crashes on our patch.
1: Absolutely, Jeff. You don't have to, if you just think back 12 months over the, the previous 12 months, we've seen how many crashes we've had, fatal crashes, serious crashes. So we just need to, work together with everybody and try and bring those numbers down and try and keep everybody as safe as possible.
0: Yeah. And you checked everything. I noticed you're talking about vaping as well.
1: Yeah. So as a result of the operation, Jeff, one male was charged with being in possession of a commercial quantity of vaping goods valued at $160,000. We also charged a male and a female after police allegedly located 869,000 illicit cigarettes with an estimated street value of $1.3 million.
0: Whoa. So, yeah, it was a big operation. So how many of you were involved?
1: There would have been just over 30 of us. Oh, no, sorry, probably closer to 40 with the NHVR and TMC guys that were there as well. So, yeah, look, it ran well. It's the first one of these we've conducted in quite a while. We are planning on conducting several more. The more we do, the better we'll get at it. And I expect to see, you know, those type of results as well.
0: Yeah, okay. And, it's at the moment, and the problem with places like Marulan, as good as they are, they're very predictable, aren't they?
1: Yeah.
0: And the cars don't pick up the cars, and the cars you're reliant on basically eagle-eyed coppers that are when people get pulled over for speeding or something else.
1: Yeah, absolutely, Jeff, absolutely. So we get to, so it's perfectly said there. Yeah, everybody knows whether when they get to Marulan what to expect. However, if we can set up some sites like this, you know, here and there and around our area to keep everybody safe.
0: Yeah, so was there a logbook problem in any of this?
1: Not that I'm aware of.
0: Yeah, so, you know, it used to be that you went to Marulan and just inside of Marulan there were a whole lot of trucks on the road with guys sleeping in to get their hours, logbook.
1: Look, yeah, like I said, Jeff, most of the truckies out there do the right thing and it's just those few ones that ruin it.
0: Yeah.
1: And it's not just truck drivers. Look, there are car drivers out there as well that we detected last night that were doing the wrong thing. So, but it's just about keeping people safe.
0: Yeah. Okay. That's a really interesting one. It'll be interesting to see what happens next time.
1: Yeah, definitely.
0: And
1: definitely.
0: I guess too, it's a bit of a chance for all you blokes to get together. You're operating your separate units, and you'll get to operate together.
1: It is. It's something we used to do a lot of in the police a while ago, and I don't know why, but it's something that's coming back now, and we really enjoy it. It's just like you said, Jeff, it gives us the opportunity to get together. We have a good laugh, and the public enjoy seeing us there, and opportunity to meet really good people as well.
0: Yeah. So much delay for anybody going through?
1: When the site opened at about 11:30, we got a bit of congestion, so we had to reopen the Hume Highway again quickly just to clear that initial backlog. But once we got on top of it, the delays were minimal, a couple of minutes.
0: Right.
1: We don't purposely keep it there for longer than we want to. We understand people are travelling to get somewhere, and you know, the quicker we can get them out and make sure they're okay, that's the goal. So,
0: yeah. Okay, sounds like a fascinating thing. So,
1: yeah, no, it is. It's really enjoyable. It's good work, and So watch this space. It'll happen again.
0: Well done. So. I noticed you've got a community safety message here, and I'm just trying to see what that is.
1: Yeah, Jeff. So, yes, police continue to encourage members of the community to report suspicious or criminal activity. Information can be provided directly to police or anonymously via Crime Stoppers on 1800 333 000. Police also remind motorists to drive safely, obey road rules and make responsible decisions when behind the wheel. Recent operations such as Operation Fume demonstrate the ongoing commitment of police and partner agencies to improve road safety, disrupting criminal activity and reducing road trauma across the Yass Valley and surrounding districts.
0: Yeah, we knew that.
1: Yeah.
0: We've been talking to you and Dave for a long time now, and we know your efforts, so we're very, very pleased about that. And
1: Thank you. And
0: well done on that. Well done on Fume, but well done on all the things you do.
1: No worries. Thank you very much.
0: And I won't be around next week, but you're going to pick up with Al Solano, which is going to be interesting.
1: Yep.
0: So I'll look forward to listening to the results.
1: Excellent, Jeff. I look forward to working with Alan. I'll see you when you get back.
0: Okay. Right. This police report is brought to you by Yass FM and Sergeant Vlad Miok of Yass Police.

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6: Good morning, Mitch, and I hope you're enjoying the music. And let's go on with a bit more Beatles. And this is from Sergeant Pepper's.

There we go, the Beatles and a little help from friends. It's 20 to 9, and I just realised that I've been, I haven't done any of the news. I haven't told anybody about the garbage bins, and so I missed that this morning. So if you're in North Yass or South Yass in that area surrounding St Clement's Church between Coomer Street, Grand Junction Road and the river, your bin is being picked up this morning, and I haven't seen a garbage bin, a garbage truck, but then who would in the fog? But anyway, if your bin hasn't been picked up, and or if it hasn't come past and you haven't got your bin out, put your bin out and today. Okay, today's Friday, and just have a quick look at see what's happening around the place. Not a lot, I'd have to say. The sort of back to the standard stuff. In Boorowa, the community op shop is open between 10 and 4. That's in 113 Pudman Street. And it's got this great slogan of volunteers and donations welcome. And that's got to be every charity. Sort of just that's what we should put on in front of every charity. Volunteers and donations welcome. Staffed completely by volunteers, it raises funds for local charities and community groups around Boorowa. And it's a great little shop. It's got all the usual things you'd expect in an opportunity shop, you know, with the clothing, secondhand clothing and all of that sort of stuff. But it's also got music, movies, puzzles, games, all those sort of things as well. So it's a really good little place to go to. And it's got this fantastic teapot collection, or it did have. I don't know. I haven't been there for a couple of months, so maybe it's gone, but maybe not. If not, go and have a look anyway, because it's really worth having a look at. That's in Boorowa. In Yass, well, of course, the library's open, and it's open from 9:30, so not for a little while yet, through till 5:30 this afternoon, and that's in the Craigo Mill precinct nowadays, of course, and I don't know, only one thing on today. The today they've got tech help from 11 through till 3. So if you've got something wrong with your phone that you can't quite get your head round, or your computer just quite, you know, particularly if it's something that you just, you know, you think you ought to know how to do it, but you just can't. Obviously, you know, if the thing's too big a job, then they won't be able to help, but they'll try and help whatever they can do at the Yass Valley Library. They'll try and help with some of your technical issues, and very often, you know, if it's a software problem, they can explain it to you, or they can download stuff on and help and those sort of things. So it's only opened in school terms, in when school holidays are on, you've got to ask the grandkids, but when school term's on and you've got nobody else to ask, then you can go along to the library between 11 and 3 on, today, and have a look. And great place to go too, and lovely and warm in that lovely looking library, and it really is a pleasant place to be. The Gunning Library, between around about 1:30 onwards, they have their knitting circle in the library today, and everyone's welcome to go along to that. Take your knitting, or maybe you've got some little portable handcrafts you might want to take. I don't know what you might take, or you know, I suspect if you snuck in there and said, I'm thinking about knitting, and but I'd like to have a chat to these people, then I think they'd let you in. I'm pretty sure they would. They're pretty good library staff, aren't they? Yeah, so that's Gunning Library today from 1:30. Yasbar tonight has Salinistas 3 and What's She Having, which is a trio. Now, I'm not sure that they're not the two halves of the Salinistas, but maybe they are, maybe they're not. I don't know. I don't know how it works. But anyway, there's supposedly two groups playing, and I suspect there are sort of a few people there, and they're doing different combinations. But anyway, Solinistas 3 and What's She Having tonight at Yasbar. And they're two great trios in one night. There we are. And that's from 7 o'clock. Church services today. There's a mass at 12 noon at the Lovett Chapel. That's with Father Peter Mee, and
and that's about it. The community services are all pretty as normal. Valmar Community Age and Transport Services, they're open between 8:30 and 4:30. They're in Meehan Street. The Salvos, also in Meehan Street, and St Vincent de Paul, who are straight opposite them in Meehan Street. The Salvos are open 9 to 5, and so are the St Vincent de Paul. And they're great places to go. And go and shop. And don't feel at all guilty about it. Go and shop, because if you spend money there, then that money gets used for great purposes, either by the Salvos or by the Catholic Church and the St. Vincent de Paul Society. If they can make money from what they do at the shop, that's what they use to do their good work out in the community. The Yesler Valley Library, as I said, is open between 9:30 and 5:30 today. The Australian Government Services Australia offices, they're open between 9:30 and 4:30, although they close for lunch between 12:30 and 1:30. And they're at 204 Coomer Street, which is basically the other side of Coomer Street from Aldi, so straight opposite Aldi. And they can help with Centrelink and Medicare and My Aged Care and all those Commonwealth things. And they've got self-serve terminals for child support and DVA and so on. And they've got free Wi-Fi. So, yeah, there we go. That's Services Australia. And finally, the Yass Valley Visitor Information Centre, of course, is open all day. Is open between 9:30 and 4:30. Nothing much happens before 9:30, does it? Anyway, that would be it. Okay, let's have some more music. This is Neil Young and a great song that I've always loved called Old Man.

0: Hi, this is Rob from Young Country. Join us each and every Friday afternoon from 5 through till 7. We'll bring you nothing but the best from the Young Country's library. We'll have 2 hours of the greatest music that we have, and we'd like to share it with you. So that's Friday from 5 through till 7. Oh, yes, of course, we're going to have some surprises along the way on your Yas FM 100.3.
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3: Okay, and it's this afternoon, and Rob, of course, on Sunday was made a life member of Yas FM, along with Kim Turner and myself, and we were very honoured, and all part of the birthday celebrations, and thank you, Mon, for wishing us happy birthday this morning. It's great to be great at Yas FM. We're 25 years and then some, we think. We're not quite sure, and we really just been having fun, and we haven't counted that well, and so depends what you call the start date, I guess, but we think maybe around about 25-ish, 6 maybe, something like that. And anyway, it doesn't really that doesn't matter, but what is we're still going strong and looking to the future as well. And it was great to acknowledge Rob, who is well, he was the instigator of the station. That's why I guess that's probably the best way. He was the instigator and the guy who had a little bit of knowledge that he shared with us and was very generously shared with us all to get the station going, but initially to get a license. And he was, it was great to be able to honour him on Sunday. Yeah. Okay, it's 9 minutes to 9 o'clock. I'm going to play a song now from Suzette Hurft. And Suzette, I think last year came to the Irish and Celtic Festival in September, and which is coming around again next month, so maybe time to start playing some more of these. But this is a song by Suzette called No More Cinderella Again.

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1: The wonderful Trish provides us with lots and lots of really great music. One of the things she's given me was basically a full suite of Peter Allen music. And this is from one of the CDs, and it's from the songwriting years. And this is Peter Allen, and a song we tend to play, you know, just still call Australia Home over and over and over again, or Tenterfield Sadler. This one is a bit different, but you'll recognise it, I'm sure, because it was a bit of a hit in its day. It's called Just a Gigolo. Just a Gigolo.

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1: Good morning, I'm Lee Harrison. US President Donald Trump has held an overnight phone call with Australia's Prime Minister. A White House official has confirmed the talks between Donald Trump and Anthony Albanese. US correspondent Lily Greer says it isn't clear what was discussed.
2: It is the first phone conversation between the two.

0: leaders that we know of since March of this year, when Donald Trump called Albo to discuss the Iranian women's soccer team, which had been playing on Australian soil, and America was demanding that Australia grant whatever players want asylum.
1: Investigators are now looking into a third near miss at Sydney Airport in less than 3 weeks. On Sunday morning, a Virgin plane was forced to abort takeoff when it discovered a Qantas plane was crossing a runway. The Transport Safety Bureau's Angus Mitchell says something has gone wrong and they'll work out how.
2: We don't know all of the circumstances yet. We're only notified of this yesterday lunchtime, so we've started that process of gathering the evidence that we'll need. We understand that there was some training or supervision taking place in the tower at the time. Now, what role that may have played, we're unsure at this point.
1: A Melbourne shopping centre was sent into lockdown last night after reports of gunshots and teens wielding machetes. Alex Riddell reports.
3: Police were called to Craigieburn Central around 7 last night after they received reports of 2 shots being fired. But Victoria Police have this morning confirmed at this stage there have been no reports of injuries or evidence of a shooting. The chaos unfolded after 2 groups of males were seen arguing. Witnesses have described seeing some with machetes. Vision has emerged of shoppers being trapped behind security shutters as the shopping centre was placed into lockdown. Police are still searching for those involved after they fled before police arrived. Alex Riddell, Melbourne.
1: And a baby's been born in the driveway of a Queensland police station following the actions of quick-thinking officers. Just after midnight on Tuesday, police were flagged down by a man parked in their driveway at Logan, south of Brisbane. The heavily pregnant 22-year-old woman was in the late stages of labour and gave birth 7 minutes after their arrival. Senior Sergeant Alicia Young arrived after the baby was born, saying it was a first for her.
4: Well, this doesn't happen every day, does it? Holy.
5: No, we haven't eaten.
4: And everything's okay?
5: Yeah.
4: How delightful. Yeah, this is amazing.
6: This does not happen in 27 years. This is the first time this has happened.
1: In other news, those who haven't completed the census are being told there's still plenty of time to make sure they're counted. About 2/3 of Australian households have responded thus far, with the majority filling out the survey online. An interim report into GST reforms will be released by the Productivity Commission today. And Australians across the country are donning a flannelette shirt to mark Flanno for a Farmer Day. This is AIR National News. Bangladesh has taken the honours on the opening day of the Darwin Test, as Air Sport's Graham Davis reports.
7: The opening day of the Test went completely against many people's expectations. Bangladesh dominated the day's play and was 1 for 96 at stumps and trailing by only 102 runs. Stark managed to dismiss Shatnam Islam for 20, but Tanzid Hassan, 32, and Mominul Haq, 35, added 60 for the second wicket. Bangladesh was missing its main pace bowlers, but the backup attack was excellent, bowling with good line, length and discipline. Hassan Mahmood was the standout, finishing with 6 for 55. He broke a 45-run opening stand to dismiss Wetherill for 23, then Head for 22. Abadot Hossein and Taskin Ahmed then took 2 wickets each before Hassan Mahmood returned to take the last 4, including Smith for 71, as Australia was dismissed for only 198. Graham Davis in Darwin for AIR Sport.
1: The Sydney Roosters have advanced to the top spot in the NRL in a nail-biting 12-6 win against the Penrith Panthers. Steel Sidebottom will retire from AFL football at the end of Collingwood's finals campaign. And the Demons have claimed a 19-point win over the Hawks in round 1 of the AFLW. Australian Independent Radio News.
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10: Your local weather in the Yass Valley for Friday, August 14. Morning fog today for a top of 15 degrees with no rain. Down to a low of just 1 degree overnight with early frost then becoming partly cloudy tomorrow, getting up to 16. Sunday, partly cloudy and 15. Monday, partly cloudy and 16. Today, heading for 15 degrees here in Yass, 14 in Goulburn and 16 in Canberra. And that's your latest weather update on Yass FM 100.3.
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17: And yeah, welcome to everybody. And yeah, it's 9 o'clock, or it's about 7 minutes past nine. So for about 7 minutes, our great sponsor, Alan Wishawan, from Alan's Farm Fresh, has been outside of Mabel's and Time to Taste and selling his fruit and vegetables. So he'll be there for another 3 hours. So get down and see some of the best fruit and veggies in town from Alan. Okay, let's go to just looking at the weather and what the weather's like. The fog is back. It seemed to dissipate there for a while, but it seems to be back heavier than ever. So it's going to hang around for a while. Thankfully, though, it hasn't caused any problems that we know of, and the roads are still all clear, which is great news as well. The temperature, though, is completely stuck on 5 degrees. Has been since 7 o'clock this morning. So it felt warm this morning, not so warm now, but there we are. So no doubt in time the fog will lift and we'll end up with a lovely day, but not just yet. Okay, let's have a little bit of Simply Red.

Alan George Davey, 19 November 1954 to 29 July 2026, aged 71 years. Alan George Davey, affectionately known as George, passed away peacefully at Canberra Hospital after a short illness, surrounded by his loving family. George was the cherished father and father-in-law of Tim and Simone, Raylene and Jack, and Stacey and Chris. He was the adored grandfather of Logan, Jason, Luke, Lane, Mark, Troy, Taylor, Riley, Pippa, Darcy, Baxter, deceased, and Carter, and the proud great-grandfather of little Oakley. George will be deeply missed and forever cherished in the hearts of all who knew and loved him. All are warmly invited to attend his funeral at St Clement's Anglican Church, Yass, on Friday, 14 August, commencing at 1 p.m. To honour George's love for the Canberra Raiders, the family invites those attending his service to wear a splash of green. In lieu of flowers, the family kindly requests donations to the Yass Spin Foundation. Gregory Adrian Cook, beloved husband, father, grandfather and great-grandfather, will be sorely missed by all who knew him. Greg will be privately cremated.

What a lovely, lovely song from Sarah Storer called My Little Men. Okay, it's 19 minutes past 9 o'clock and it's time for us to have a look at what's coming up tomorrow. And the first thing is that the Upper Lachlan Wood Guild, this is out in Gunning, of course, the shed will be open between 9.30 and 1.30 tomorrow. The shed is up in Grosvenor Street and it's open to all members of the community, and they do woodworking and sculpting and all those sort of things, but they also, I'm sure, enjoy one another's company, and it acts as a sort of a men's shed for men and honorary men. Well, no, it for all people, whether no matter young, old, men, women, the whole lot. Okay, so and that's tomorrow between 9:30 and 1:30. To out in Burua, as we spoke about before, the community op shop will be open between 10 and 2. And as I said before, that's a great little op shop at the Cowra end of Marsden Street and in Burua, down near the bottom roundabout. And a great little place to go to. The in Yass, though, from 1:30 to 4:30, the Yass Valley Men's Shed will be open. And it's a great place where men can come and hang out. They can use the workshops, they can do all of that sort of stuff. They can sit in the sun, if there is some, they can find any, or they can just sort of hang about the kitchen and sit around and lounge about and talk to one another and have a good time. So whatever you want to do at the men's shed is okay by everybody. And so everybody's welcome, and it operates with a minimum of bureaucracy, maximum of fun. Each member gets what they need. There we are. That's Yass Valley Men's Shed, 1:30 to 4:30 tomorrow afternoon. The Yass Repertory Society tomorrow, from 2 o'clock to about 4:30, is having their annual general meeting, and that'll be followed by an ordinary meeting, an ordinary general meeting. And so lots of things on the agenda, thinking about what's going to be the next, not only the executive and all that sort of stuff with the AGM, but what's coming up over the next year for Yass Rep. And maybe we can get some people on to talk about that at some stage, when they're a little bit more organised with all that sort of stuff. Yasbar tomorrow night has Kev M. And Kev M will be there from 7 o'clock. And Kev is a solo artist who incorporates melodic popular songs with acoustic guitar, percussion and vocals. And I think he actually teaches drums. So there you go. That's Kev M tomorrow. So popular singer at... a performer at Yasbar. He's been, you see him come up quite often. Church services tomorrow at 9 a.m. or at 8:40 with the rosary. It starts with the rosary, then mass at 9 at St. Augustine's in Meehan Street in Yass, and that's with Father Peter Mee. And then the vigil tomorrow night, as usual, at the Catholic Church Hall in Murrum Bateman, again with Father Peter Mee. Sport tomorrow. Now, interesting day in sport tomorrow. The Yass Golf Club is having a Stableford and the Bendigo Bank Handy Skins fifth qualifying round. I think this is the fifth and last qualifying round. And this is for everyone that, for members of the Yass Golf Club, of course. And then they'll have social golf after 1 o'clock. But who's going to get into that last four? that final four that will actually play off for the skins game in a couple of few weeks' time. So there we go. That's will all be decided tomorrow. The what else is happening? The Riverbank Park Run will be on tomorrow from 8 a.m. through to 11 a.m. And that's a free, fun and friendly weekly 5-kilometre event. And that starts at Riverbank Park. Free for everyone. Please register before you go down so that you know have paperwork down there, and entirely organised by volunteers. So let them have as easy a time as possible, and come along by yourself and enjoy yourself or with a group of friends. And great place to go, the Riverbank Park Run. Every week. The rugby league tomorrow. Now, the Canberra Raiders Cup, the Yass Magpies are playing in three grades. They're playing the Queanbeyan Blues. League tag at 9:30.
The reserve grade is at 1:20 and first grade is at 3 o'clock. This is all at Rauker Park. So go the Maggies. Must be getting towards the last round. It's round 17, so it's getting up there. So anyway, go the Maggies. And they've had a mixed season, I think, the Magpies this year. But, yeah, I'd say wish them luck for this weekend. Now, in Aussie rules, both our men's teams, unfortunately the ladies haven't made the finals, but the Murrumbateman Eagles are taking on, this is a finals match, and the Murrumbateman Eagles in Community Division 2 are taking on the ANU Griffins at South Oval at 12 o'clock. And then at 2 o'clock, at exactly the same venue with exactly the same opponents, the Yasroos are taking on ANU Griffins at South Oval at 2 o'clock. So go the Roos, go the Eagles, and hopefully we come away with two wins. But and both teams will continue on into the... into the finals in the finals in pursuit of their premiership, I guess, of the flag. So good luck, guys. Let's hope they all go well. At 1 o'clock tomorrow, the Yaslawn Tennis Club will have their Saturday afternoon tennis competition, and that will be open at the Fifield Lane Tennis Courts, of course. And that's for club members and their guests. And if you haven't been there and don't know the system, they'd make you very welcome to come and have an afternoon with them and check one another out, because it may well be a very good fit for you if you like tennis, good standard, but a little bit flexible, more flexible than the old comps used to be. Community services tomorrow. Salvo's will be open 9 to 5. St Vincent de Paul, 9 to 3. The Yass Valley Library, 10 to 1. And the Yass Valley Visitor Information Centre, 9:30 to 4:30. So there we go. That's tomorrow. What's happening around the town tomorrow? So a fair bit there for everybody to have a look at. Okay, let's go to some music. And this is from the Bridge Over Troubled Water LP from Simon and Garfunkel, and a song you don't hear too much from it, but it's a great song. It's called Bye Bye Love.

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There we are, the Exciters and Tellium and okay, let's have a quick look at Sunday. And not too much on, well, we won't go through the church services, but lots of church services, of course. Tell you about them on Sunday. But the other things that are happening, the Yasroa Museum will be open between 10 and 4, as usual, and a great place to get to know your transport history. It's at the old Yastown Railway Station, so you know how authentic that is. It's straight opposite Aldi. It's right in the middle of town. A great family-friendly experience in the centre of town. View the mighty 1307 and all the other rolling stock that's there. Lots and lots of them. It's a 1307, of course, is a steam locomotive. There's a diesel engine there. There are trams from Melbourne. There are buses from Canberra. There are all sorts of rolling stock and all the paraphernalia that made a railway station, a working railway station, say, in the 1940s, 50s, 60s. So, you know, up to about 30 or 40 years ago, and yeah, fantastic. And that's at 10 till 4. From 10 through till 2 o'clock, there's a meeting of the Yass Spinners, Weavers, Knitters and Crocheters, and they meet for a chat, a show, and a show and tell, and to work your craft. So meet in the Senior Citizens Hall in Rosshill Street, and anyone is interested in creating fabrics is welcome to come along. And it's a very friendly group. Come along, learn to spin a yarn, says. Yeah, there we go. And make bad puns. There we go. Anyway, that's what they do. And that's at 10 o'clock on Sunday morning, so that'll be good fun. The Yassin District Historical Society has the Yass Valley History Centre open at 10 through till 4 o'clock on Sunday as well. And that's free entry to anyone who wants to go along to that and learn about the wonderful local history, the how to use the archives and how to research your own local family. But there's also lots of things on display. In particular, there's an exhibition about things that Yass holds, that Yass Historical Society holds, that have national significance, and they put them together in their own exhibition. It's a great exhibition to have a look at. Tomorrow, on Sunday afternoon at 2 o'clock through to about 4:30, the Yass Music Club has Larissa Kovalchuk and Anna Dove, and they will be captivated by Larissa and Anna, by Larissa's extraordinary soprano voice paired with the delicate melodies of the bandura. I'm not sure I know that. Anyway, that's at the Memorial Hall in Coomer Street in Yass. The program includes traditional Ukrainian folk music and arrangements from the classical repertoire. There we are. So that sounds like an interesting afternoon. Larissa Kovalchuk and Anna Dove, and at the Yass Music Club on Sunday afternoon at the Memorial Hall. In sport on Sunday, the Yass Golf Club has a Stableford running and social golf after 1 o'clock. And that's about it. The Yass Valley Visitor Information Centre, of course, will be open 9 till 4:30 if you want any further information. Okay, that's about it. It's 23 minutes to 10 o'clock. Haven't got a lot more extra time. Thought I had heaps, but here we go. Let's have some animals, and then I'm going to come back. I'm going to come back with a little bit of comedy.

0: And there we go. And I think that was a very early Animals version of House of the Rising Sun, and it's still very, very good. But not without all the slick and whatever associated with it, but just a little bit raw, which is probably just right. Okay, that's, it's 18 minutes to 10. Now, if you listen to the news, and if you happen to be watching, you might have actually picked it up yesterday on TV, the very first test of the season is starting. It's only August. But in Darwin, they're playing, Australia is playing Sri Lanka. No, not Sri Lanka, sorry. They're playing Bangladesh. Australia's playing Bangladesh in the first test. And it's not all going to plan. Australians went in and got bundled out pretty quickly, really. Less than 200, I think 198 or something like that. And at the end of the first day, the Sri Lankans were 1 for 96. And Australians dropped a sitter of a catch and all sorts of things happened like that. But anyway, not at all going to plan. And it reminded me that things don't always go to plan. And I thought, well, seeing that's the very first test, I'd play this little excerpt. Now, this is from a fellow called Brian Johnson, who was an English commentator and used to commentate on test matches between, well, Australia and England, but England and all comers, basically. And there was a whole team of them, and they were all very pally, and they were all very amusing and seemed to be able to talk underwater with a mouthful of marbles. And but every now and then something would go wrong. And a bit like the Australians yesterday, didn't go quite according to plan. And in this case, somebody ended up with the giggles. This is called the Ian Botham leg over incident, and from Brian Johnson.
1: Because I've always said and told you, and I believe it, the cricket's fun, I want you to cast your mind back to 1991, the Friday of the Oval Test match against West Indies. At 6:30 p.m, bad light stopped play, and my producer said, "Right, Jonas, read through the scorecard." And I began to read through the scorecard, and I got down to as far as where Ian Botham was out, hit wicket. Listen. Botham, the end out, most extraordinary way.
2: Oh, it was ever so sad, really. But it was interesting because we were talking and he had just started to loosen up. He had started to perhaps look for the big blows through the offside, to anything a little bit wide. And I remember saying, you know, it looks as if Ian Botham was just starting to play his old way. And it was a bouncer. And he tried to hook it. I mean, why he tried to hook Ambrose, I'm not sure, because on this sort of pitch, exactly, yeah, it's a very difficult prospect. It smacked him on the helmet, I think. I'm not quite sure where it did actually hit him.
1: Shoulder, I think.
2: To hook, and as he lost his balance, and as he tried to, he knew, this is the tragic thing about it, he knew exactly what was going to happen. He tried to step over the stumps and just flicked a bail with his right hand.
1: He more or less tried to do the splits over it, and unfortunately the inner part of his thigh must have just removed the bail.
2: He just didn't quite get his leg over.
1: Anyhow, he did very well indeed, batting 131 minutes and hit 3 fours. And then we had Lewis playing extremely well for his 47 not out. Angus, do stop it. And he was joined by De Freitas, who was in for 40 minutes, a useful little partnership there. They put on 35 in 40 minutes, and then he was caught by Dujardin Walsh. Lawrence, always entertaining, batted for 35 minutes, hit a four over the wicketkeepers. Angus, for goodness sake, stop it.
2: Hit a four. Yes, Lawrence. Extremely well.
1: He hit a four over the wicketkeeper's head, and he was out from the eye. A tough kick. Batted 12 minutes, and then was caught by Haynes on Patterson for two, and there were 54 extras, and England were all out for 419. I've stopped laughing now.
3: That was the most professional piece of broadcasting I ever did. Well,
0: uh, Yeah, there we go. And even the professionals, and those guys were very professional, even they mess about sometimes. So, yeah, very funny piece of radio that. Okay, let's... where we are? There we go. Let's get on with some Rod Stewart. And I haven't played this one for a long, long time. Tonight's the night.

0: There we go, Rod Stewart, and Tonight's the Night. And okay, just looking at that, just wondering, because okay, Boomers will be in tomorrow, and having taken a week off, and Chris Mack saying that he will end their long stay with the S songs and commence with songs and artists beginning with T. But just wondering, with Stewart, which is probably towards the end of the S's, so we might end up with a few Rod Stewarts tomorrow on OK Boomers. You know OK Boomers, don't you?
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0: There we are, yeah, and it'll be great to have Chris back tomorrow. And, yeah, it's fog's still there. I don't know what the – I'll have a look at the temperature again in a minute, but, yeah, it's pretty cool, and that fog is just hanging around and hanging around today. Okay, let's have some more music. It's 8 minutes to 10 o'clock, and here's a song from the Four Tops, and there's a few Four Tops songs, but you don't – they don't jump out at you very often. This one is called – the same old song.

0: There we go, and yeah, the Four Tops, and the same old song, and it's a long while since I've heard that one as well. Okay, talking about people singing, playing songs that you haven't heard for a long time.
1: Hi, Matt here. Do you enjoy music from the last 5 decades but are tired of hearing the same old songs? 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Starting with those hits you might know and then getting into the more obscure but still worthy music from the same artist and album to pop and rock music from the 60s to now. Starting with those hits you might know and then getting into the more obscure but still worthy music from the same artist and album.

We'll have some great music up until 1 o'clock, and at 1 o'clock we'll have Mark and Dennis in for the Vineyard Selection, and that's Boz and Dennis Hart, and they are having that's always great fun. That's 3 hours of of classical music, interspersed with some lovely chat, and they're worthwhile listening. They're worthwhile listening just for the chat, even if you don't like the music, but the music's always superb as well, so there you go. Then at from 4 to 5, we've got Your Shed with Boz, and then from 5 to 7, Young Country with Rob Groves. And Rob's told me he's all prepared and ready to go again for this week, which is great. And then from 7 through to 9, we have Friday Evening with Donna and Nick. And then don't forget, in tomorrow morning, we've got Talking Sport first up with Wade and Dave, and they'll be, no doubt be all over the local football, and in particular the they'll be fascinated by the Roos. I presume they'll have Janine in first up to talk about the Roos match. And also they'll be talking, I'd imagine, about the Eagles. So both in both playing finals and playing the same opponent, the same club. They're both playing the ANU Griffins this week in finals matches. So they'll be really looking into that, as well as, of course, the rugby league, where the Magpies are going round, and all the rest of the sport they cover. They cover all sorts of sport, right through to then will be the Rock Revival. Okay, that's about me for me. I will see you again next week, and in the meanwhile, I'm going to hit the road, and along with Ray Charles, and I'll see you on Sunday.

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1: Hello there, I'm Sean Bindley. The Prime Minister says he raised the flow-on effects of the war with Iran and American tariffs on Australian goods in what he's called a productive phone call with the US President. The overnight conversation between Anthony Albanese and Donald Trump is their first direct communication since March. Mr. Albanese says it's up to the President to detail the US's strategy in the Middle East.
2: I expressed our view that we wanted to see an end to the conflict there. We did and continue to say that Iran shouldn't be allowed to have nuclear weapons. That represents a huge risk for the region.
1: Meanwhile, the Prime Minister says Western Australia deserved a fair deal from the GST as the Productivity Commission releases its highly anticipated interim report today. All jurisdictions except Western Australia are in favour of dumping or dramatically changing the current arrangement, which guarantees Western Australia at least 75 cents of every dollar of GST revenue. Today's interim report will look into whether this distribution is fair. Mr. Albanese says he'll await a final report, which will be handed down at the end of the year.
2: I assure Western Australians of this, you will get your fair share because